I had the pleasure of speaking with the great Ann Wilson of Heart. You can read an extensive story which draws on that conversation with Ann right now at the UCR website. And I've been listening to a lot of live recordings of Ann playing live with her current band outside of Heart, a band called Trip Sitter. And they do some of the Heart classics, but they've added some cool intros to some of those that lead you into the actual song in a really interesting way. And of course, is that classic concert moment where they get to a certain point in the tune and you start to realize what they're going to play and you freak out. I think that's long been a favorite moment for all of us as Heart fans and just generally at a concert as music fans when they start things like the legendary riff for this next song. It's Ultimate Classic Rock.

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0: Def Leppard has big, big, big 2027 tour plans. They're going to be sharing the stage with the Goo Goo Dolls and the Struts, opening all the shows. 45 shows total, kicking off in the spring, March 2nd in Allentown. You will have plenty of chances to see Def Lepp and the Goos all the way through July 2nd when the tour is wrapping up in Indianapolis. All of these concerts, with a couple of exceptions, are in arenas. But you outdoor folks, we were talking about the Hollywood Bowl. You can catch the tour in Los Angeles if you're in a mood for a road trip where they're going to be playing the Bowl. The public on sale is next Friday, October 16th at 10 a.m. local time for all of these shows on Def Leppard's 2027 tour with Goo Goo Dolls and special guest The Struts. Check out all the tour dates and information that you need to know as far as advance artist ticket pre-sales and things like that at Ultimate Classic Rock.
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Jeff Robin got right to it. He said, it's Friday night. It's the weekend. 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

As I mentioned in the last hour, we're going to get deeper into the details regarding Aerosmith's big concerts at the Hollywood Bowl announced earlier this week. But they say there will be further special guests announced for these shows, which are being billed as Aerosmith and Friends. And of course, just as an example, that instantly made me wonder if we would see Guns N' Roses added to the concerts since Slash and Duff were announced as part of the initial lineup, and if we might see Axl Rose show up for these concerts at the Bowl. And sure enough, the next day, we found out that Guns N' Roses are now part of the bill officially for the Aerosmith concerts at the Hollywood Bowl, which is quite appropriate since this week, nearly 40 years ago in 1988, Guns N' Roses were on stage in the midst of a stint opening for Aerosmith during the band's permanent vacation tour. Maybe you saw one of those concerts. What an awesome, awesome double bill. Nearly 40 years later, we are going to have a couple of awesome nights of rock and roll. That is for sure. Here's requested GNR on UCR.

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0: 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I'll tell you more about all that in a little while as we get into the next hour. But first, let us talk about a super cool contest that we have going on. I will share details with you about that next as we continue with Ultimate Classic Rock.
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Breathe deep the gathering gloom. Watch lights fade from every room. Bedsitter people look back and lament another day's useless energy spent. Impassioned lovers wrestle as one. Lonely man cries for love and has none. New mother picks up and settles her son. Senior citizens wish they were young. Cold-hearted orb that rules the night removes the colors from our sight. Red is gray and yellow white, but we decide which is right and which is an illusion.

Thanks so much to our UCR Universe comrade, Aaron Cheek, who sent us a big stack of 9 at 9 submissions that we've been working through here and there. And we've got another one tonight from that stack. And he called this one quite simply After Dark. We're going to hear some cool stuff in this hour, thanks to Aaron, including one of my favorite deeper cuts from Led Zeppelin. Right now, though, here is Slow Hand. It is Ultimate Classic Rock.

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0: Absolutely no apologies if that makes you bust out your copy of Led Zeppelin's Physical Graffiti. It's Matt Wardlaw. This is the After Dark edition of the 9 at 9. If you're just joining us, we're going to hear from Bob Seger and more as we continue onward here at UCR.
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How far off I sat and wondered. Started humming a song from 1962. Ain't it funny how the night moves when you just don't seem to have as much to lose. Strange how the night moves.

Our next song has been recorded by a lot of folks over the years, including Lead Belly, the Kingston Trio, even Paul McCartney, who recorded it for his covers album that was released exclusively in Russia back in the 80s. And let me tell you what a big nerd I was, how happy I was to track that down on import. But one of the most well-known versions comes to us courtesy of Creedence Clearwater Revival, and it fits in well with tonight's After Dark edition of The 9 at 9 on Ultimate Classic Rock. Mm-hmm.

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Tell me about the theme that you chose. 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Have some fun with it all. Tonight's 9 has the theme After Dark, courtesy of Aaron. And you know what? Lou Gramm has done some really underrated stuff, I think, as a solo artist over the years. And he put out a great record earlier this year made up of things that he recorded for his first couple of solo albums. It's a record called Released. And you should check that out if you haven't heard it. I think you're going to dig it a lot. But here's a song that I'm almost willing to guarantee that you have heard. It's from his first solo album, Ready or Not. This is Ultimate Classic Rock.

0: 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We're going to wrap it all up with one more, and it's a long one, so stick with us here at Ultimate Classic Rock.
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After Dark, that is the theme that Aaron sent our way. And I do have a bonus cut for you all. One more, a 10th song that I just thought of, but it's not going to fit in this hour. So maybe we'll stick that into the next one. Thank you, Aaron, for a great list. As I mentioned earlier in the hour, you can get in on the action as well. 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

Aerosmith recorded live in Pennsylvania during the Nine Lives tour. We're going to play things from a few different eras of Aerosmith tonight in honor of the Aerosmith and Friends concerts revealed earlier this week. They will perform at the Hollywood Bowl starting at the end of this month with an unbelievable lineup of bands, a total who's who of rock and roll, classic rock, and hard rock, and any other kind of rock that you might want to mention right now. Heart will be there, the Black Crowes, Sammy Hagar, Guns N' Roses, as I mentioned earlier tonight, were added. Sully Erna from Godsmack, Jerry Cantrell, Mike Inez from Alice in Chains, Billy Idol. There are still more folks beyond that, and they say that there will be additional artist announcements to come. Tickets going on sale tomorrow morning if you haven't already gotten them in the presale. Good luck to you. Right now, let's go back to 1978 in Boston. Here's Steven Tyler and Aerosmith on Ultimate Classic Rock.

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1: Oh, you're so beautiful. We've been here in your city for 2 days, and we've been feeling some of the stuff that's going on here. And most of all, we feel your pride, your love, and your strength for your country, Japan. It's such a beautiful thing for us to feel. So, without further ado, on the guitar.

0: Aerosmith has put out a lot of live albums over the years, and that's a song that is one of my absolute favorites from a selection of tunes that Aerosmith recorded and filmed during their 2011 tour of Japan, where, as you could hear, they played some cool deep cuts. Rock for the Rising Sun is the name of the DVD that came out of that experience. A great film if you have not seen it. And they also finally put out just the audio as well in recent years. It's Matt Wardlaw. California Dream On is the name of the concerts at the Hollywood Bowl that will feature Aerosmith and Friends starting later this month. And you can find ticket details at aerosmith.com. And as I mentioned a short time ago, those tickets going on sale tomorrow morning. So good luck. This is UCR Backstage.
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Screaming in the Night, Crocus, one more for you all. The bonus cut that I alluded to that we should slip in to go along with our recent After Dark 9 at 9 in the last hour. Thanks again to Aaron for coming up with tonight's 9 at 9 concept. I want to see your picks, so use that weekend creativity out there on that side of things to come up with 9 songs, all connected by theme. 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

As we know, from time to time, people get upset with their local schools and the board members and all that. Imagine if this happened with your school, because overseas in Birmingham, the local council sold off an entire primary school in what they're now calling a paperwork error. And here's what's even worse. They didn't notice it for 12 years. A person bought a house for £395,000 in 2013 and ended up with more than the three bedrooms that he thought were part of the transaction. The homeowner only found out that he also owned the school as well last year when they contacted him and asked him to give it back. No, that's not awkward at all, is it? You're hanging out with your friends here at UCR. I promise we're not going to accidentally give you a school anytime soon, but here's Requested Doors on Ultimate Classic Rock.

0: What would you do with a school if you suddenly found out that you happened to own one? I'm still thinking about that story from just a few moments ago. You know, I can't even believe that we are almost into the final hour of UCR for tonight. Of course, that's going to bring us to the album of the week for this evening. But we have a couple more songs to finish off this hour. And then I will let you know what we have up our sleeves for this week's album of the week on Ultimate Classic Rock.
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4: Time to go to the back of the rack and pull out this week's UCR Album of the Week. 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
5: Tonight's album is the fifth studio release by Kansas, Point of No Return, Side 1, Track 1. Let us begin right now.

Kansas did not mess around when it came to getting right down to business with the first song on Point of No Return, which, of course, now is a classic fan favorite, the title track for the record itself. And we should note that Point of No Return, they got creative and clever like a prog rock band does. No is spelled K-N-O-W in this particular case. It's Matt Wardlaw. We are going to listen to the entire album in this hour as our UCR album of the week, and we are just getting started with side one. Here's the second song, another great one. It's Paradox by Kansas on Ultimate Classic Rock.

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0: It's hard for me to pick a favorite album from Kansas, but I certainly do like this one a lot. It's Matt Wardlaw. Things started off in a fairly routine fashion, like they usually did for Kansas. They were all set to record the Point of No Return album at Studio in the Country, which sounds like a super cool place just from the name, to make music, located on 29 acres of pine forest near New Orleans. And as Kerry Livgren once shared, though, it was a place that had a lot of character to it. He said it was actually in the middle of a swampy area, and that you would walk out of the studio to find alligators, mosquitoes the size of B-52s, and sometimes armadillos would even run into the control room. So I guess if you were a band going to record at that studio, you kind of had to go in with a sense of adventure. But for Point of No Return, however, they had a change of scenery unplanned because they ran into equipment problems at the studio, which forced them to uproot their location and shift to Nashville, where they recorded the bulk of the album at Woodland Studios. We will continue listening to their recorded results shortly on Ultimate Classic Rock.
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Closet Chronicles brings us to the end of side one, and are you ready to start side two of Point of No Return by Kansas? Well, our vinyl technicians have come into the musical laboratory to carefully arrange for our transport to the second side, and in fact, they are facilitating that relocation process as I yap away with you good people, and I just got a hand signal or a middle finger, I can't tell which, but they tell me we are ready to kick off side two, so let's do that right now as we continue listening to Kansas on our album of the week. This is Ultimate Classic Rock.

You know, if you're in a band or you're a songwriter, you just hope to write at least one song as good and as well-known as Dust in the Wind during your career. Kansas certainly pulled that off a few times. It is Matt Wardlaw. That is just one of a number of special moments that are here on the Point of No Return album by Kansas. So let's continue listening to Side 2 on Ultimate Classic Rock.

0: We're almost at the end of Point of No Return by Kansas. Their fifth studio record performance-wise ends up being their second top five album in a row, the second of ultimately three straight top 10 albums in a row. But let's not get ahead of ourselves. To date, the record has sold over 4 million copies at last count. Might be time to pursue an update on that number, but we will leave that to Kansas because right now we have an album to finish listening to, and we're going to do that shortly here at UCR. 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

Hopelessly Human, that is a pretty good way to describe your favorite Wardlaw. Also, the final and closing track on Point of No Return by Kansas. And that's a good place to close things down for the night. But we do thank you for spending your evening with us. Have a good and safe weekend. We will reunite on Monday night after we enjoy the rest of the weekend. That sounds like a great plan, doesn't it? Thank you for spending your night with Ultimate Classic Rock. Have a great night, everybody.

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1: What we've got here is failure to communicate. 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I don't like it.

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1: Imagine a highway with no tolls, no traffic, no roadblocks, and no construction. 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
2: This might be the most naive person ever. I think you'll agree. This person went on Reddit and under seeking advice. See if you see the problem the rest of Earth sees so far in the people that have seen this. I am 38 years old, and my wife is 35. We live in the small college town of Starkville, Mississippi. Go Bulldogs.
3: Okay.
2: I've been there. That's a small town, but a great place to see a game. We both met in college in this same area we live currently. We got married, and we have a five-year-old. Anyways, I trust my wife, but I feel like she's going through a bit of a midlife crisis. She doesn't go out every single weekend to frat parties.
4: What?
2: But last month, she went out two times to a frat party.
3: Wait, you said she's 35 and you're married and she's going to frat parties?
2: Yeah. I can't think of a bigger... Well, okay. I'm sure there are bigger red flags, but that's a giant red flag.
4: This is like these ages, it's basically me and my wife.
2: Yeah. And if you came in and said, Annette's going to a frat party this weekend, I would say, Steve, you better sit down. We have some terrible news.
4: We need to talk to you.
3: Yeah, I would be like, as what, a narc? Because if it's anything beyond narc, that's real weird.
2: Is she catering? What is she doing?
3: What's she doing? She's like, is she playing the pre-dinner music?
5: Yeah.
2: It says she only went to two frat parties, but last month she went out two times to frat parties, and she goes to local clubs and bars around here sometimes by herself or with her friends, and she comes home drunk, like super hammered some nights where I have to help her get into bed.
4: I want to know if her friends are also that age, or if her friend, if she's one of those people that's 35, 36, and all their friends are 21, 22.
2: I either have to send a cab or an Uber or a Lyft or pick her up myself. Since the year started, she's been to five frat parties, and she goes to the bars and clubs a lot more. She also goes to college planned events and concerts that are off campus, like the Bulldog Bash, which is a bunch of college kids drinking in the street.
3: Okay, boy, she is stunted in her social development.
2: She's getting banged by a frat.
4: It's that one.
3: Yeah.
4: It's weird how when he says she goes to bars and clubs and frat parties, like bars, okay, clubs, sure, if that's what you're into. Frat parties and other college events. I think there's a red flag.
2: Got some real MILF energy going on there.
3: Yeah, I mean, I think, it's one thing if, you know, you have hobbies that are apart in different things, you know, like she likes taking painting classes with her friends, and sometimes you like to fish or whatever. But if it's a real social thing like that, and you're staying at home and like watching television, and she's clubbing with college boys
2: and the kids.
3: I don't know.
5: It would be so different if it was like her friend group, and every, you know, like a couple times a month, they always take a Friday night to go out and put aside like kids or the job that stresses them out and just let loose. That is great.
3: Yeah.
5: But when it is specifically targeting younger ages that are partying because they're in college, and when you're in college and going through that, that's probably what you're doing, the majority.
2: I mean, frat parties are for sex and drinking.
5: Yeah.
6: Honey, I can't go to the movies tonight. The Phi Kappas are having a kegger.
3: It's so weird. I mean, I think it would be like hilarious once, you know, if one of us came back, whether it was Kelly or Steve or me or Freebear or whatever, and went, you guys will never guess what stupid thing I did this weekend. I was near a college and I went to a frat party. Like, that would be funny.
5: Yeah.
3: But if it was like every other weekend or something, like you're going to frat parties.
5: Yeah.
3: That's like, just weird.
2: Hotwings is going to be in a press release.
3: Yeah.
5: And also, take my husband with me. Yeah, it's still so weird to say husband. Yeah. My nephews are in college. I got a couple nephews in college. If they were like, I'm going to do my birthday party, I'm turning 21. I want all my aunts and uncles there. Mm-hmm. All right. Hell yeah. Bet I'm going to be there. And then I'm going to make fun of it so bad when I get back to work. Like, I would just, why? But I think the reason why is she's looking for attention.
3: Yeah, certainly something's going on.
5: Yeah.
2: So the last paragraph quickly. I talked to my wife about this. She said she's just trying to have some fun. Her sister also made a comment about her behavior because my wife and I are close with her sister, and she comes over to the house on a fairly regular basis to get ready with my wife and I for our daughter's birthday party last week. Her sister said, she's just living her best life. Don't worry about it.
3: Oh, well, now I'm worried more.
2: Right?
5: Except for, like, we're married and this is our life.
4: This should be our best life.
5: Yeah.
2: Yeah.
4: I'd like to think that they overlap a little bit.
2: Yeah. I don't want her to look like a pincushion for wieners.
3: Right.
2: God, this is
5: terrible.
2: Or
5: even if she's not cheating, just seeking that type of attention.
2: Nothing
5: in that
2: good
5: way,
2: comes from it.
5: It just seems a little icky. I wouldn't like that if Ross was hanging out with a bunch of 21-year-old girls. I'd be like, or 21-year-old guys. I'd be like, what are you doing?
2: Super
5: what are you,
2: red
5: do you
2: flag.
5: Need something? Is something going on?
3: And I would say that, you know, even if it wasn't fresh.

0: at parties, if you've got to go pick someone up or get Ubers for them multiple times a month because they're so drunk.
1: And they're a 35-year-old mother of two?
0: Yeah. I mean, there's some real problems there.
1: Yeah. Lots of red flags.
0: Uh-huh.
1: But I'm sure it's fine. Listen to her sister.
0: Yeah, she's just living her best life. Yeah, well, her best life is also a wife and mom, too. Mm-hmm. So, you know.
1: Dave says, bang the sister. A little louder for the people in the back. Bag the sister.
0: Yeah, I mean, there's always that.
1: It's cougar season for all the Mississippi Chads. It's going to be a Netflix documentary.
0: Mississippi Chads. Yeah.
2: That sounded so official for a second. I was like, are we doing a live read?
3: Well, it's cougar season.
1: It sounds like the Reed's Hot Wings does for O'Reilly Auto Parts or for, you know.
3: I thought you were talking about like the latest show on TLC. Yeah.
0: It's summer car care season.
2: Yeah. You're looking sure for your Mississippi Chad gear. You can find your white socks, your New Balances, your cargo shorts and your polo shirt at Old Navy, all 95% off.
3: Mississippi Chads, Tuesdays at 11.
2: Yeah.
0: White rim sunglasses on sale.
1: I did know some.
2: It's Monday Night Chad. What?
1: And then later the spinoff, The Truth About Chad.
0: Mm-hmm.
1: A buddy of mine that I worked with at my first job during college.
3: Chad.
1: Dwayne.
0: Dwayne.
1: But he went by
2: not as fun to say.
1: But he went by D Nice.
3: Oh, that's better.
0: Oh well, I mean, it does make sense. This he was is like the MC Hammer era.
1: He was in a frat at a smallish, private business college.
3: Did he wear a parachute pants?
1: We'll call it Northwood because that's where he went.
3: Okay,
1: and right. And they lived. Him and some frat brothers, they didn't live in a frat house. Well, at this point, they didn't live in a frat house. They were renting a farm like 5 or 10 miles outside of town.
3: D-Nice doesn't do frat houses.
1: No. And D-Nice and one of his frat buddies a job there too. And D-Nice was, I liked him. His frat brother was everything I imagined a frat brother to be. And his brother would tell us things about D-Nice and their frat that made me go, I think you're all awful people.
3: Was this a real frat, or is it one of those ones where it was like three friends were like, let's make our own frat?
1: I honestly don't know the answer
0: like
1: to that
0: an
1: question.
0: Honorary frat?
1: I think it was real.
2: We didn't get into any of the other frats, so we made our own.
3: And the only reason I say that is because me and my friends freshman year did the exact same thing. We called ourselves Alpha Bravo Charlie.
1: So D-Nice's friend, Johnny Keggs, told me about how there was a housewife down the street that would get lonely and had a drinking problem, and they'd all go there and bang her.
0: And at the same time? Lady.
3: Like at the same time?
1: Yes.
0: Okay.
3: So would they...
0: All right.
3: Would two of them sit in the parlor while the other one took her upstairs?
1: I don't know.
0: Yeah, or was this a train situation, you know?
1: One time we're sitting there making pizzas, and Johnny Keg said, D-Nice, you want me to call Margaret? And I go, who's Margaret?
0: Margaret.
1: And D-Nice goes,
3: No offense to Margaret, our former intern.
1: It's
3: a friend of Margaret.
1: It's a friend of our frat party. And I go, what? And John goes, it's a drunk old lady down the street that we all have sex with when we don't have any plans.
0: The Northwood Sea Dumpster.
1: Yeah. That lady's like 60 now, yeah. Right?
2: The Mississippi Chads and the Margaret C. Dumpsters.
3: Probably older than that.
2: Oh.
1: I mean,
0: maybe it's 30 years ago.
3: Yeah.
1: She was probably in her 30s. I think she was in her 30s.
0: She's probably 29. Some old lady down the street.
1: I've never met that person, but I have always felt bad for her family. I don't know them at all. Wouldn't know them if they walked in the room. But if you have a mom named Margaret and you think she was...
2: You don't know who your dad is.
1: A bit whorish. And she always got real good deals on cars. This is probably her.
0: Oh.
1: Everything worked out.
2: Yeah, if all of her extra t-shirts are polos.
1: popped rugby collar long sleeves. Oh, that was the
2: they
1: era.
2: They all say Theta Chi on them. Mom, where'd you get this Theta Chi antique shirt?
1: I think they were Theta Chi. If I had to guess, that's what I would have said.
0: Definitely the Theta Chis or the Teaks.
2: That's the boy slut fraternities.
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1: What do you judge people silently, but with simmering judgment, when you see them buy something that you're like, you don't need to do that? This clearly is something a lot of people have on their mind. Because at the mere tease of this topic, the text line exploded.
2: I had one pop in my head immediately.
1: What was it?
2: I feel like I see a lot of people, not so much anymore, but in the past, I remember seeing a lot of people on Facebook especially. They would share like a friend of theirs who runs some online jewelry shop.
1: Mm-hmm.
2: And it will be like, oh, we're doing a live stream 20% off during my live stream. And it's just this like gaudy costume jewelry.
1: Homemade.
2: Yeah. Very homemade looking.
1: Trinkety. Yeah.
2: Garbage.
1: That looks like a spinner spoon from a fishing lure. Yeah. That's terrible.
2: Yeah, I mean, I understand if you want to support a friend's business or something, but it looks like garbage.
1: This text made me laugh. It's the first text this person has ever sent. Part of that's why. Beef jerky, you rich son of a bitch. Get your meat like everybody else.
3: Those bags are so expensive. It's like $15 for a little 4-ounce bag.
4: It is. It's like you sucked the water out and now it's this much more.
2: So in that case, you're judging, but your judgment is based on jealousy.
1: I guess.
4: I judge people. It's not so much the product itself. It's the quantity. When I see somebody buy too many bottles of pop at once.
3: Yeah.
2: Mm-hmm.
4: Like, you just go, what are you doing?
2: Yeah.
4: It just seems
2: when you're at Costco and you see somebody with the 68-pack of Mountain Dew.
4: Yeah.
3: Oh, yeah.
1: I mean, why do you judge that?
4: It just...
1: It's not like they're going to drink it all in a day. It's no different than buying lots of toilet paper.
4: We're going to use it eventually.
3: Toilet paper doesn't have 28 grams of sugar in a can.
1: So one can of Mountain Dew is okay?
3: No, I would judge you for buying a Mountain Dew and Diet Coke. If you're buying Mountain Dew and Diet Coke in 2023,
2: ooh.
3: Oh my God.
1: Refrigerator's filled with Diet Coke. Yeah.
2: When we were on vacation, we ate breakfast at a Cracker Barrel one morning.
1: Yeah.
2: So it's 9 a.m. and a guy at the table next to us ordered a Mellow Yellow.
1: I love soda with breakfast.
2: I didn't know it still existed.
3: Oh, yeah.
2: And he ordered it at 9 a.m.
4: Yeah, wherever they serve Coke products, man. That's the Coke version.
1: Getting a Coke with Chick-fil-A when we order it.
3: It is different.
1: No, it's not. It's the same.
3: Nope,
1: what do you mean it's different?
2: It's totally different.
1: Because it's yellow?
4: It's citrusy.
1: Because the color is different? It's closer to orange juice than Coke is, Kelly.
3: It's trash soda.
1: Well, that's a weird glass house you've built where one soda's okay and the rest is trash.
3: I didn't just say one. I love Dr. Pepper. Mr. Pibb, love that. Cherry Coke, not a huge fan, but it's fine.
1: So it's trash because you don't like it.
3: It's trash because most of the nation doesn't like it.
2: Dude, if you're
4: standing...
2: I think
4: most of the nation does like it. That's why they sell so many of them.
2: If two people walked into this room right now and one had a can of Coke in their hand and the other one had a can of Mellow Yellow...
1: I would want to see their time machine.
2: Absolutely, absolutely judge one stronger than the other.
3: Yeah.
1: Probably.
4: Yeah. I mean, I would certainly assume that the person with the Mellow Yellow had on a backward baseball cap.
1: It's just that, part of it is.
4: And looked a little dirty.
1: Like you never see it anymore.
2: Kind of looked like late 90s Fred Durst.
4: Yeah. Yeah, probably. Yeah.
1: Or now Fred Durst.
2: Yeah.
1: This one, I judge people for buying cigarettes, scratch offs, and White Claw. It's me. I buy those. I'm a degenerate, and I know it. This text, I judge anyone wearing Oakleys.
3: Yeah.
2: But they have thermonuclear protection.
1: Is that right?
2: That's what their tagline was.
4: Yeah.
3: Especially if they're yellow Oakleys. Ugh. Gross.
1: This text, am I really getting judged by someone who eats corn dogs so religiously for my Mellow Yellow?
3: Bears are popping up now.
2: We found a Mellow Yellow drinker.
4: Yeah. Well, I mean, if you like Mountain Dew and your place that serves Coke, you get Mellow Yellow. I mean, that's what they've got. And Mellow Yellow is fine.
2: I didn't think it still existed.
4: I mean, I don't drink pop or soda that much. Not like I used to.
1: This text, Kelly, is Sundrop okay? You don't have to ask Kelly if you can drink soda.
2: What
4: the hell is Sundrop?
1: It's like the 7-Up version of Mountain Dew, isn't it?
3: Yeah.
4: Oh. I don't think I've ever seen Sundrop.
3: It's like Mountain Dew is, you know, it's the crack of all of them. Like, that's the top tier.
4: That's
3: Mellow Yellow,
4: bar.
3: And then there's Sun's Up. Like Sun's those.
1: Boy, if the best one is crack,
2: Sun Drop.
1: What if about the best squirt? One is crack? What drug are the other two?
4: Okay, so
1: toilet
4: this is,
1: heroin.
4: So
3: bad homemade stuff that you're not gonna okay. trust. They don't pass the homemade drug testing kit.
4: Okay, yeah, so like on the hierarchy, that would be like Coke, Pepsi, RC Cola.
3: Yeah, absolutely. Okay, all right. Exactly.
4: Okay, Sun Drop.
2: I did see a guy when I left work yesterday. There was a guy walking down the street carrying a half drank 2 liter of RC Cola.
4: Okay.
2: I was like, where did you come from?
3: Yeah, right. Why?
4: Now, Sun Drop looked to me like it's more like Squirt.
1: The logos are similar.
3: Yeah.
4: But I mean, the contents, it looked like it was a little hazier like that.
1: This text, I judge diet soda drinkers way harder than I judge anyone who drinks Mountain Dew. Go ahead and drink your healthy poison because you're so much better than regular soda drinkers.
3: And
1: is that,
3: and
1: when I drink
3: like
1: diet soda, is that what I'm thinking?
3: Whatever.
1: I'm better than you?
2: It tastes like garbage.
3: It's terrible. It tastes like you're sucking on a balloon.
4: It's not good.
3: I don't understand why you like
1: I don't
3: want to
1: drink your
3: soda.
1: Sugar water the same way.
3: Oh, no. Man.
1: I don't need an extra 300 calories in a can.
3: A lot of people on social media, we posted this at FBHW show, said fizzy water, like any sort of seltzer water.
1: Yeah. That,
3: not
1: I
3: like
1: judge
3: just
1: that.
3: White Claws, mm-hmm. but seltzer waters.
1: Yeah.
5: Mm-hmm. Ooh, yeah. I need my water with bubbles. Yeah.
3: I love it.
4: Yeah, overpaying for just water.
1: Oh, yeah. Like when we're in the airport and I go, hey, anybody want a water?
3: Shut up.
1: And then Kelly says, will you get me a Perrier or a Dom Pignon or whatever you want? I'm always like, yeah, I'll look real hard.
2: Dom Pignon.
4: Yeah.
1: Oh, yeah, sure. Let me just walk to 4 stories so I can find your water with bubbles.
3: They never
1: Why don't I take
3: it.
1: The cap off this Aquafina and fart in it?
3: They never have it. And you know what? When I go to the bars and I'm like, hey, can you just give me a soda water? I literally have a $5 bill in my hand. I look at them like, I would have paid this for a bottle of it at one of these rinky-dink little stores. And they're judging me.
4: Yeah.
3: They are quietly judging me like, I'll give you a soda water. And I'm like, it's 5 a.m. and you're judging me, yet you just served a double crown and Diet Coke over here.
1: That was not me. Don't say that drink because some people will think, free beer got drunk at 5 a.m. No, not me.
3: It wasn't free beer.
1: I would in a live show for the record if anybody ever wants to buy one.
3: But it's crazy. Right?
2: Looking your way, Kokomo.
1: I'm not pushing it away. But yeah, if we're at one of those places where you could drink at 5 a.m., I'm probably going to do it. I'm up anyway, and we're having fun, right? Yeah,
2: exactly.
4: Yeah. Well, you can drink if you bring your own.
1: So we went
2: no Dom Pignon for free beer.
1: We went really deep on this topic. We got to
2: drinks
1: soda.
2: Let's do this all day. Let's judge.
1: I didn't even get to most of the. We didn't get to any of it.
2: Fancy pocket jeans.
1: Oh, this is a good one. If I see someone buy a selfie stick now, I think they're such a turd. I can't remember the last time I saw someone with a selfie stick. Where would you buy one?
2: I always...
1: Goodwill?
2: No, I feel like that was just something you won as a prize on the boardwalk.
1: Yes,
2: like
1: I agree.
2: You could get extra large panda. Or
1: grandma got it for you.
2: Yeah, extra large panda.
1: You can now take your pictures.
3: Yeah, and the stick part that's supposed to extend breaks after like two tries.
2: Yeah. Mm-hmm.
1: This text, I judge anyone who drinks soda out of plastic cups. What?
3: Yeah.
4: What?
1: Why?
3: Why do you need to do that?
1: If they hand it to you from the drive-thru in a plastic cup, what do? Put it in your glass carry-on?
3: What drive-thrus do plastic cups?
1: Yeah, I'm sure there are some.
3: Are y'all getting
2: paper,
3: the fat sizes?
2: Paper waxy ones. Yeah,
1: McDonald's cups are plastic.
4: The large ones are plastic. They're absolutely plastic.
3: Well, yeah.
1: Well, that was hard to work out.
4: Yeah.
3: But I haven't had a large McDonald's anything in years.
2: I understood that as like a Red Solo.
3: Yeah, me that's, too.
4: Yeah,
3: gross.
4: I think
1: only Red Solo's plastic.
3: And honestly,
1: I can't believe you judge someone for getting 64 cans of Mountain Dew at Costco, and you're like, I can't find a plastic cup anywhere.
3: I don't like it. Gross. Or drinking out of 2 liter bottles. I'm judging you for that. You're buying a 2 liter bottle of a soda these days. Gross.
4: Well, a lot of people buy 2 liters. I don't think everybody's drinking out
3: soda?
4: Of them, though.
3: Awesome.
1: I have never been
3: stupid.
1: Not disappointed by the bottom half of a 2 liter.
3: Just splurge then and get the pack of 60. I'd rather you buy a pack of 60 cans than 1 2 liter. Isn't that so stupid?
4: Yeah, it's really stupid. All I buy is 2 liters.
3: You like flat soda. You like flat soda.
4: Well, I rarely drink it. The kids drink it. And, it doesn't last. I mean, if you put the top on right, it'll last a few days.
3: It ain't the same.
1: No.
3: It ain't the same.
1: It's like the half-life is maybe 8 hours.
4: Well, yeah. You got to see, I've trained my kids right, though. They'll accept anything, and I won't let, I won't, they'll accept anything.
2: Holy dirt, and I like
4: will,
2: it.
4: And I will not let them open up a new one until they drink the old. And you got to finish that one before you open the new one.
3: Nathan, if that Arthi Cola flat, you should have tightened it tighter when you put it back in the fridge.
4: Absolutely.
3: You're going to be drinking bland soda for the rest of the week.
1: Yeah, what kind do you get them? Do you get some like grocery store brand where it's just called cola?
4: No way, man. We get like A&W root beer, A&W soda.
3: Root beer. Judging you for that.
1: Yeah,
4: my kids love root beer. Shut up.
3: Gross. Are your kids grandparents?
4: Root beer's great.
3: Root beer cream soda? Are you kidding me?
4: Oh, man. Good stuff.
3: Garbage.
1: It goes good with their cigars.
4: Yeah. Grayson loves Fanta.
1: God.
4: Fanta.
1: Your kids, it's like they're locked in a bad fairground.
4: Hey, man, I let them choose what they want. We go to the grocery store. What do you want?
3: I want Shasta.
4: Yeah.
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3: It is time for a new game that we've been thinking about for a while. Done a couple trial balloons, a couple exhibition matches, but those weren't done with the exact rules. It's time for someone to have a chance to win $1,000 on a minute of mayhem.
4: Mayhem.
5: It's crazy.
3: The first person to get a shot at it is Jeremy of West Michigan. Hello, Jeremy.
6: Hey, how's it going?
3: It's great. How are you?
6: I am nervous and tired. I didn't sleep last night.
3: You know what? So I've been thinking
6: might be
3: about
6: quick.
3: I was thinking about, well, it's going to be about a minute. That's the one thing we're sure of.
7: All right. Check on that one.
3: Okay. But I was thinking, someone tired and nervous, that is the perfect combination to win $1,000 from the Bank of Free Beer and Hot Wings.
7: Yeah.
3: On Minute of Mayhem. So, Jeremy, here's how this is going to work. We're going to say go. You're going to hear the timer start, and I'm going to ask you the questions. You can pass on any of the questions, and we will come back to them, okay? That's going to use up more time. You got 1 minute to answer all of them. We will not say right or wrong as we're going, and then after we're done, Hot Wings will score the game. And if you get all 10 right, you win $1,000.
6: All right.
8: Wow.
3: Wow.
8: Do you have any?
6: Wow.
8: Wow.
3: Do you have any questions for us?
6: I do not.
3: Okay, we have 10 for you. Hot Wings, you ready with the timer?
8: I sure am.
3: On your mark. Get set.
9: No, I'm not.
8: Yes.
7: I realized I pulled it out to check out something, and I didn't put back.
8: I'm good. No, I'm good, man. You're just wasting time now.
3: Yes, I am just wasting time.
8: Yeah, yeah, I'm
3: my
8: ready.
3: Mistake,
8: I'm
3: everyone.
8: Here. Yeah, just like get going.
3: I'm waiting for you to stop percolating. All right, Jeremy. Sure that settled your nerves.
7: Mm-hmm.
3: Audrey Mark, sure. Get set. Go. In which city was the rock band U2 formed?
6: Oh, I don't know. Liverpool.
3: Who is the author of the Twilight series?
6: Oh, what is her name? Stephanie Myers.
3: How many degrees are there in a circle?
6: 360.
3: Which of the following is not a type of rock? Igneous, sedimentary, atmospheric, metamorphic.
6: Atmospheric.
3: Spell arachnophobia.
6: Oh, geez. Nope.
3: What is the boiling point of water at sea level?
6: 220.
3: What is the princess's name in the movie from Disney, Aladdin?
6: Jasmine.
3: Now, you didn't get to the last three.
8: The sound you heard was a buzzer.
10: God, when you spelled arachnophobia and you said A-R-A-C-H.
7: Right. Yeah, we'll get to that.
3: Let's see if Jeremy won $1,000.
10: I'm sorry. Yeah.
3: All right.
6: I'm feeling good.
3: Okay,
6: I'm feeling
3: great.
6: Good about this.
7: I'm glad that you have a great sense of self-worth.
3: Jeremy. I'll read the question, you tell me what they answered, and I'll tell you what the right answer is.
7: Okay.
3: In which city was the rock band U2 formed?
7: Jeremy said Liverpool.
3: It's Dublin, so he's already dead.
10: All right.
3: The author of the Twilight series.
7: Jeremy said Stephanie Myers.
3: It's Stephanie Meyer. Might have given him that if he got the other 9 right. How many degrees are there in a circle?
7: Jeremy said 360.
3: You got that one. Which of the following is not a type of rock? Igneous, sedimentary, metamorphic, atmospheric.
7: Jeremy said atmospheric.
3: He is correct. Spell arachnophobia.
7: Jeremy said, oh, God. A-R-R-A-C-H. Nope, pass.
10: He threw in a duh.
3: There was
10: an audible duh.
3: I was like, ooh, a 27th letter for the alphabet. What is the boiling point of water
7: that was incorrect.
3: At sea level?
7: What is the spelling?
3: A-R-A-C-H-N-O-P-H-O-B-I-A. What is the boiling point of water at sea level? Now, Jeremy, forgive me if I'm wrong, but I'm guessing your brain was still scrambled from the last one.
6: Yep.
10: And still might be.
7: Jeremy said 220.
3: The answer is, if he had said Celsius, 100 degrees and 212 degrees Fahrenheit, like we do it in America.
10: What about Kelvin?
3: Yeah, 73. What is the princess's name in the Disney movie Aladdin?
7: Jeremy said Jasmine.
3: That one is correct. Now, he didn't get to the following questions. Steve and Kelly will answer them as abruptly as possible.
2: Yeah. Okay.
3: What musical instrument does a cellist play?
10: Cello.
6: Cello.
3: False.
6: Damn.
3: There's a bunny museum in California.
2: True.
3: What color do you get when you mix blue and yellow?
2: Green.
3: Yes. Boy, those last three, I think you'd have been.
7: If you had just gotten there.
3: Yeah.
6: Those were in my wheelhouse, those last three, let me tell you.
7: Colors. Yeah, I learned that from Ziploc bags.
3: Well, Jeremy,
6: Ziploc bags turn purple.
3: Oh, and that's the knockoff. Yellow and blue make green on Ziploc.
7: Well,
3: what are you buying?
7: The freezer bags turn purple.
3: What are you buying? Sandwich?
7: The sandwich bags turn green. They're different colors, Jeremy.
3: He had the freezer bags because that's where he hid his weed before it was legal.
7: You got to, yeah.
3: Thank you, Jeremy.
7: Suck all the air out.
10: Good job, man.
6: Thanks, guys.
3: That was fun. All right, I don't know if, I mean, he didn't win, but we sure had fun trying.
10: The game's a winner.
3: A minute of mayhem.
7: Mayhem.
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0: Man, getting pulled over, that is the adrenaline rush you never knew you wanted or needed. Because I haven't been pulled over in a really, really long time. Like a really long time. And the other day, I was just coasting, going home. I was super excited, actually. I just left the dispensary. And I was going to go home and help my husband with the house renovations that we're working on. And I was going to get so high as a reward afterwards. And so I had bought every version of marijuana that they sell. If it was chocolate, put it in the bag. It's liquid, put it in the bag. It comes in something I got to smoke later, put it in the... I don't care. Yeah. I need something that's just going to make me feel like four glasses of wine.
1: Well, plus you have something for every scenario.
0: Right. And it's legal here. So, and you can only buy a certain amount and the dispensary, like it will actually flag it in the computer so you can't go over. So you're not driving with an illegal amount. So I've never worried about driving with it here because it's legal as long as it's not open.
2: Right.
0: Similar rules to alcohol.
2: Mm-hmm.
0: And so I'm coasting, not even paying attention on these backcountry roads to the speed because nobody's on them.
2: Right.
0: Except for me and a state trooper who clocked me going 74 and a 55. On a
1: that's not that bad.
2: Okay. No, I
0: well,
2: mean,
0: when
2: yeah,
0: the blue lights go off on a blue SUV and it's a state trooper and you just left the dispensary, it's bad.
1: I thought you were going to say 74 and like a 25 or 74 in a school zone.
2: No, but you're right. Some of those backcountry roads, though, they're long and straight and wide open.
0: Oh my God, it's just so easy.
2: It's pretty easy to let your foot get heavy.
0: Yes. And I just, honest to God, I wasn't even like trying to fly home. I just simply was in the zone. I was driving. I was good. Yeah, I was cruising.
2: Yeah.
0: I was so excited. And then I saw those blue lights. I didn't even see them. I was like, where were you, bro? Like you were hitting good, little piggy.
2: And well, in that area, he probably was old school behind a billboard.
0: Yeah. And, so I pull over and naturally I'm not doing anything wrong, but I feel like I'm doing everything
2: always
0: wrong. So I put hand sanitizer on. And I'm like, okay.
2: Boy, that looks guilty.
0: So he walks squirted
2: up. Squirted it into your mouth.
0: And he walks up to the wind. I pulled off on a side street because the road that he pulled me off on, it's a 4-lane, like little backcountry kind of highway.
2: Yeah.
0: And so I pull off on this little side street and he comes over to my passenger window. So then I'm really nervous. I don't know why. I was like,
2: because the bag's on the passenger seat?
0: Well, no, the bag technically has to be in the back seat.
2: Oh, it does. Okay.
0: Yeah, because I don't have a trunk that locks technically. So it's right there though. Like, and I had all my windows rolled down. Like I was cruising, y'all.
2: Okay.
0: And yeah, so he comes up to the passenger side and he's like, what you doing? And I just looked at him and I go, I just left the dispensary. I'm not even going to lie. And he goes, it smells like it. And he looks, and you can smell it, especially when there's pre-rolls and stuff. And I was like, I'm not even lying. He goes, it also smells like alcohol. And I go, okay, I just sprayed so much hand sanitizer on my hands because I'm just nervous. And he goes, why are you nervous? And I was like, because I just left the dispensary. And he goes, well, how much did you buy? And I was like, I don't know. And he looked at me and goes, what do you mean you don't know? Like, I don't know the gram amount that I bought. I don't know because there's cartridges, there's gummies, there's flour.
2: Nobody sounds guiltier than you in a crisis.
1: Did you do anything right?
0: And then he looked at me, he goes, why do you have so much? I was like, man, anxiety is real these days, you know? And he goes, I can tell. So I had my registration.
2: He's like, why don't you have one now?
0: I had my registration, my insurance and everything. And he goes, ma'am, your insurance is expired. I was like, I swear to God, it's not. I just have it on my app and I never really print it out because it's 2023. I can show you in my app. And he looks at me and he goes, and it's USAA. And this is where my dad, man, he looked at me, he goes, who's in the military? And I was like, my dad and all my grandpas and every uncle in my family. And he's like, you know that you do this right here? And he kind of gave me this funny little nudge towards the pot. And I go, oh, he knows.
2: Oh, yeah. He fought for my right to do this.
1: Officer, how could he not know? Look at me.
0: Yeah, you figured
1: I'm a mess.
2: Look at how spazzy I get when anything happens.
0: And the thing is, I had everything set down like on my chair. So that way I didn't have to hand him anything because I was shaking. I was so nervous. And he goes, did you want to hand me those? And I go, yeah, but I'm shaking. And it's not because anything else. I'm just nervous. And I handed it to him.
2: Oh,
0: he was looking at me like, Jesus Christ, are you okay?
2: Yeah, you really lost your bleep.
0: I was such an adrenaline rush that when I got home, I told Ross, I was like, you know, he asked me all the questions. I was straight up honest with him about everything. And I hadn't been smoking or drinking. Like, I could be straight up with him. And Ross goes, what did he write you for? I was like, going 74 and a 55. And he was like, that's it. And I was like, that was literally all I was doing. And he said, yeah, but you made yourself sound so guilty.
3: Right?
0: Like, I know.
3: If this story ended with him saying, let's go down to the police station for a little while and just see what we find.
0: Or even if he would have asked me to step out of the car, but I think he realized, okay, she's word blurting because she's so nervous that there's no way she could lie to me right now.
1: But you'd probably step out of the car and get hit by a truck as it drove by.
0: No. Like,
3: right?
1: You're just doing everything wrong.
0: Yeah,
3: a truck
0: goes,
3: hauling fentanyl.
0: So he brings me back all my stuff and he goes, 74 and a 55. That's way too fast. I have to write you a ticket. And I also have to ask you a question. You smoke all that yourself? And I go, no, some of it I eat, actually. And he just kind of looked at me and he was like, all right, okay, just please drive carefully.
1: don't you
3: not come, in one day,
1: don't you
3: sir.
1: Come through this yeah. county again.
0: Yeah. Like, oh, God.
3: Jeez. God, man.
0: I'm fine, though.
1: Yeah.
2: Seems like everything's good.
0: I didn't immediately go home and fall asleep because it was a fight or flight mode. My brain was like, go to bed, idiot.
3: After he pulled away, did you get out of the car and run in circles like a dog orbiting?
0: Yes.
3: I have been held inside against my will. Ah!
0: Oh, I'm a happy God. Little golden retriever now.
3: How much was the ticket?
0: I haven't looked yet. I got to pay it in 10 days, and that was on Friday.
3: It's going to be
1: 19 over. Yeah, that's...
0: That's at least a $200.
3: Going to be a biggie.
1: Yeah. Because I think it's usually like zero, or it's like 1 to 9 and then 9 to 14 and then...
2: Yeah, it's pretty high.
0: 14 to 19 and then over 20, man.
1: Yeah.
0: Thank God I wasn't going 75.
1: You're good that you were 74 and
0: oh. Man, he didn't even knock off anything either. He was like, no, this dummy right here. This idiot.
2: Yeah, you didn't do yourself any favors that day.
0: No.
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0: Have you ever even really been in an argument if someone hasn't thrown something at you?
1: I mean, no.
0: Really? Because I feel like I have, but I don't remember anyone ever throwing anything at me, not as an adult. Kids throw stuff at each other all the time. Yeah, speaking from our house. And the kids, when they get mad, they just throw whatever's near them. It's going to be bad.
1: Thrown a couple of times.
0: What have you had thrown at you?
2: Like as an adult?
1: Mm-hmm. I don't remember what it was. I remember when it was. it was probably just like a plastic soda bottle or something. It wasn't like a glass vase. Nothing shattered on the wall in a spectacular way or whatever. But it was just like whatever was nearby. I don't remember the object, but a common household, whatever. And yeah,
0: it wasn't going to murder you. It was just going to get your attention.
1: No, my girlfriend at the time was very cross with something. And yeah.
0: Very cross.
1: Yeah. Mm. That's a nice way of saying she was super pissed.
0: Kelly, have you ever had something thrown at you?
3: I had a remote thrown at me one time. Somebody was really mad at me. And then I told y'all about when I got really fussy with Ross one time. I flipped a plate of Chinese. I think it was Chinese or Indian rice. And, man, it went all over the floor. It was a little to-go box. And I said, phew, I was so mad. It was just me in the room. I was just mad. I wanted to flip something. And it was a mess. But, yeah, I had somebody throw a remote at me one time. I was leaving. I was like, all right. And I turned the TV off. I was like, I'm done here. And I set the remote down. And they went wham and threw it at me. And
0: wow.
3: I was like, that was not nice.
0: Is that when you decided to start stealing the batteries?
3: No, that was many, many years after I'd retired that.
0: Okay.
3: I did used to love stealing batteries out of people's remotes.
0: Steve, what about you?
2: I've never thrown something or had something thrown at me.
0: Good for you.
2: Yeah.
0: Maitland?
4: Can't say I've had either.
0: Okay.
1: Wimps.
3: What about you, Freebeer?
0: I don't think I have. I don't think I've thrown anything. Mm-hmm. And I don't remember anyone throwing anything at me.
2: No. I'd be very surprised if you had thrown something.
0: Yeah. I used to be more fussy.
1: I've thrown things out of anger, but not at my partner. Yeah. Only when I would sequester myself.
3: Yeah, same.
1: And then like that anger
2: breaking room.
1: Yeah, where you just like, it's like that adrenaline is in you. And so yes, to prevent myself from like punching a wall or something. Yeah, I did that once when I was a teenager and I whipped this hairbrush really hard against the wall and it went right through the drywall and I immediately went, and so I put a poster over it.
0: I definitely.
1: And then it wasn't until my parents went to move and I think we lived in Omaha at the time. And so it was years later and they were taking down the wallpaper and all this crap that was still in my room. And they go, hey, what's with the hole? I go, oh, man, sorry about that.
0: Out of sight, out of mind, Mom and Dad.
2: It's been there for 14 years.
1: It was there a while.
0: Yeah, throwing stuff out of frustration when it's not at someone, I've definitely done that.
1: Yeah.
2: Mm-hmm. Your basketball punt.
1: Oh, yeah, that counts as a throw.
0: Those are all embarrassing. Oh, I did throw a basketball at someone one time out of rage. I thought they tried to hurt me, and I got taken out going up for a layup and they took my legs out and I went down in a mess. And this was adult. We're playing at a church where we had to put the 3-point line on ourselves with masking tape. And the ball came down to me and I got up on my knees and I threw it at him as hard as I could. And then I immediately went, I'm sorry, I'm overreacting. Like the ball left my hand and I went, I'm sorry, I'm overreacting.
1: Same thing happened between Simon, Peter and Bartholomew once.
0: Yes. Uh-huh. Yeah, you mean of the 12 disciples?
1: Yeah. Well, they started basketball. Yeah, that's why they have basketball gyms at churches. Yeah,
2: that's why they had to take down the 3-point line there.
0: These people are too fussy.
2: It was a big argument.
0: It was after that they showed me where the defibrillators were.
2: Simon's toes were on the line or not.
1: And they kept accidentally summoning Christ because they go, Jesus!
0: You know Judas is a liar. He never calls his fouls.
1: Ah, Jesus, pass the ball.
0: Well, a 46-year-old Florida woman is facing charges because she was very angry at a restaurant in St. Petersburg called Rick's Reef. She was arguing with a man. It's unclear about what, but they think it might have been her boyfriend. He is 20 years older. He's 66. She's 46. So people are thinking they were having some issues. And she was very angry, and she threw a hot, fresh burrito at him.
1: Oh, no. Oh,
2: waste.
1: Throw burrito. That's a great game.
0: Actually is a great game to play with the family.
3: What is throw burrito?
1: It's a game where you throw little foamy burritos at people.
0: The kids would love it.
3: Okay.
0: Our kids love it.
3: All right.
0: Because you play cards, and then as soon as you get the right combo, you can throw the burrito at someone.
3: Yeah.
2: Oh, I like that.
0: It's fun, and they can run.
1: It can get.
0: So if,
1: Yeah, it can get quite aggressive.
0: Throw a burrito. She threw it. Well, her aim wasn't great. Now, in my mind, they're sitting at a table like where they're across from each other.
2: Mm-hmm.
0: And she threw it and missed, and it smashed a lady right in the back of the head. So there she is, minding her own business, thinking about her guacamole. And all of a sudden, she gets a hot burrito in the back of the skull.
1: That would be very stunning.
0: All the sauce on it, everything else.
1: Very startling. Yeah. Oh, was it a wet burrito?
0: Yeah. She left.
1: Oh, man.
0: But she lives down the street and goes to this restaurant every time, all the time. So the people that were in the restaurant walked out and said, "That's where she lives," and pointed to the house. They went there, and she was arrested and described in the report as, quote, not cooperative.
1: I can't believe it.
2: Yeah, surprised to hear that.
0: All right, what did you have thrown at you, or what did you throw? Doesn't mean it's your most proud moment. Wow, my ex threw a butcher knife at me. Okay, that's a crime. That's a big one.
1: Mm-hmm. It is. It is the biggest one on the block.
3: I was thinking back to when y'all were talking about throwing things when you're just frustrated, like after, you know, you're on the phone with like a business for 2 hours just trying to get your money back and it doesn't work, so you throw your phone down. I've done that before where I've been like, oh, I'm over this, and I've just kind of tossed my phone off to the side and then realized, oh, God, that was a harder throw than I intended, or did it just fall into a pool?
0: You pick the screen up, and you're like, please don't be cracked.
3: Yeah, oh. I didn't know it was going to slide from the grass to the asphalt. Dang it. Oh, that's the worst.
0: This one, I was in college, and my friends got into an argument with another group of people. And one of the guys in the other group threw a full Colt 45 can about 20 feet through the air, or bottle, I guess, I don't know, and it smashed on my friend's head. My friend was completely unfazed, except it made him go into crazy rage beast mode.
1: Oh,
0: he started
1: no.
0: fighting everyone. Dang.
1: He's a cool malt liquor picker.
0: Steve, you threw a burrito in a bucket.
2: I did, yeah. Well, I'm not really throw. I dropped.
1: Yeah, not totally really different. Out of rage.
2: Yeah. It's just that fascination and curiosity.
0: When I was a kid, my sister threw an ice cube at me for eating the last slice of leftover pizza, and it hit me right in the forehead. It really hurt, but no one took my word for it because it was ice.
2: Ice can still hurt.
1: Yeah, as though that's not hard. If it was a little wooden block, everyone would be mad. Ice hurts.
0: My parents always bring up the fact that when I was single digits old, like 8 or 9, I threw clipping shears at my brother. Just because it sliced his leg, I can never live it down. This text. I threw a pizza at a guy at a Boston Red Sox game.
2: Baseball game.
1: Oh, wow.
2: Here comes a pizza.
1: I've heard of that.
2: Yeah.
0: I stuck my tongue out at my friend when we were 10. He threw a pen at me, and the pen stuck in my tongue. How hard do you have to throw it to get it to stick in a tongue?
3: Wow. Oh, Premier, I mean, you like to throw pens?
1: Yeah, you're always tossing pens.
0: Up in the air and straight down.
3: No, you've thrown pens at me before and markers.
1: Yeah.
3: I think you've even thrown pens at Howie's.
1: Yeah, we just talked about how you like to aggressively throw things at people.
0: Hand things to people.
2: Yeah. You hit Hot Wings in the face with a deck of cards. Yeah,
0: he said he had lightning reflexes. You said you had good reflexes.
1: Yeah, everyone does with a spotlight in their face from 6 feet away.
0: Well, yeah, no, it was still not your fault, but I'm just saying it wasn't out of the blue.
1: It was 100% out of the blue.
2: I got to find that video that we had from the old studio where Hot Wings said he was talking about his cat-like reflexes and Freebird just went... tossed a pen and it just hit him right in the
1: chest. That was unfair. I was sitting on my hands at the time.
0: You didn't even, your eyes didn't move.
1: There was no point. I knew I was a dead man.
0: A dead man as if it murdered
1: you. Yeah, you can't protect yourself when you're sitting on your hands. I've learned that.
0: That's a good point.
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11: 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About the shack outside the game. You know what I'm talking about. Just let me know if you're gonna go to that whole mile on the range. They got a lot of nice girls.

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0: How would you like to take a vacation to Stripper Town? Well,
1: who wouldn't?
0: Let's get on board.
2: Nothing more fun than strippers.
3: Mm-hmm. First up,
4: oh, San Antonio. Safest. Oh, I hope it's by their river walk. We can smell sewage and go eat that pile of slop that they called fish and chips at that one restaurant.
0: Oh, God, that was serves us right for going to a British pub. Next to the Riverwalk in San Antonio.
2: I know, man. Boy, that was bad food. But usually it's hard to screw up British pub.
0: Yeah.
4: Yeah, their food is basic.
2: Yeah.
0: Yeah.
2: I mean, it's fried fish.
3: First at four, safe strip shows. A local club is entertaining customers who stay inside their cars. Eyewitness News reporter Jaleesa Irizarry joins us live with details of the drive-through dancers.
2: Easier Jaleesa? To touch yourself, I guess.
0: I guess.
2: You're still if you're
4: it
2: in your own
4: be.
2: Car.
4: You're right.
2: Yeah.
5: Yeah, I spoke to the business manager today, and he said his employees are like everyone else. This is a job for them. So in order for them to work, he had to get creative.
0: Wow, the strip club that they're in looks like it used to be like a budget 8 hotel
6: it
0: or something.
6: It looks it so closed.
2: Does.
0: And they boarded up every window.
2: Yeah.
0: Like, well, they're all covered.
2: You don't want any windows on your strip
0: club. But you can
2: club.
0: Still see where you would have parked your car and taken your wheelie bag in and checked in and, you know, given
4: seriously?
0: Them the $39 for the one night where they would casually inform you that the hot water didn't work on the fourth floor, but also the elevator didn't work either. Mm-hmm. So.
6: The blue tarp is a nice touch.
0: Yeah, that's the drive-thru. Yeah.
2: Yeah, yeah that nice. Looks really good. So, yeah, they've added this garage area.
4: God, I'll bet they got a great deal on that.
2: I bet they
4: remember
2: did,
4: that one hotel we would drive past every now and again?
0: Dad's Magic Inn in Lansing?
4: Used to be a Days Inn.
0: They but they lost it. Changed the sign.
2: Became a Dad's Inn.
0: Days Inn Corporate. Yeah.
4: They just put a tarp with a D on it over the Y.
2: Yeah,
0: it was like part of the letter they cut out.
2: It was spray painted.
0: Yeah.
2: It was so
0: I stayed there
2: bad.
0: Once when
4: you
0: it was
4: did?
0: Still a Days Inn. Oh. We went to the, I stayed in Lansing with a buddy. We were going to a basketball game. And we just grabbed it off of, Priceline
2: Expedia
0: or something. Yeah,
2: yeah,
0: back in the day. We're like, it's cheap, and it's next to a lot of restaurants. And we get there, and we're like, ugh. And they actually said, you can either be on the sixth floor where the hot water works, or you can be on any of the floors below that, but none of the elevators are working right now.
4: What? Really?
0: Yeah.
2: Okay, so
0: and
2: you can
0: we
2: walk
0: like,
2: up six flights.
0: Okay, we'll take the sixth. And then we stayed there, and we're like, why don't we just go to another hotel that's one block away? It was so dumb.
4: Yeah, you'd think at that point you could have just said, we want our money back, we're canceling.
0: Yeah.
4: Or not. Or just been like, yeah, I'm not doing this.
0: Yeah.
4: I once turned around in that parking lot when it was the Dad's Inn, and I did not like that experience.
2: It's a terrifying little area right there.
0: Now it looks like it's been turned into a strip club in San Antonio when you drive by.
4: This looks nicer than that.
0: Yeah.
2: Yeah.
7: An empty parking lot at the San Antonio's Men's Club isn't what Albert Cortez is used to.
8: It's been months since we're able to work, since we're able to open up.
7: And during those months of closure, the business manager found a way to open up.
8: Entertainment is entertainment for different people. People do different things, and I think we put
0: so
8: on a good show.
0: They show the scene. You pull in, and it's all those blue tarps someone might put over, like if the roof busted.
2: Right.
0: Yeah. Throw it up there.
2: Just giant blue tarps.
0: Standard blue tarps. Yeah. They've got those hanging to form the walls of this garage pavilion kind of area.
2: Mm-hmm.
0: You pull in, the lights are super bright, which is not enhancing for the strippers, I bet. And then they stand on top of little platforms balancing on wooden boxes. That's a bit of a balancing act. If they get a little too far to the side in their tall, clear-heeled shoes, they're going to go and take a tumble.
4: Kinda
0: and then
4: be
0: they
4: my,
0: dance
4: my reason to go there.
0: 6 feet away from your car windows, and then you...
4: crunch up dollar bills and throw them at them? Did they come through with a collection plate on that long stick?
0: They should.
9: Wow. There's got to be like an entry fee, right?
0: There has to be.
2: Yeah,
0: right?
2: I'm sure there is.
9: You just don't throw dollars.
0: Because you can't do that.
4: Mm-hmm. Yeah, and there's no change in the world. You can't throw pennies at them.
0: Yeah.
2: Yeah. Not like the good old days.
0: But yeah.
9: Pennies at strippers.
2: I mean, if they're not good.
6: You don't. These nickels.
0: What do you know?
2: Yeah.
0: There's a 2-song limit, by the way.
8: We put on a good show that people would come out again.
7: The show Cortez is talking about is this one, a drive-through strip club where entertainers dance.
2: Oh, wow, somebody went
7: in
2: broad daylight. That's even sketchier.
4: Good God.
2: I feel even lamer then.
0: What is that giant wash tub there?
2: Well, that's the,
4: oh, that's where the ladies' water breaks.
2: That's where they dunk themselves down. Yeah.
0: Oh, God.
7: At a distance.
0: Hurry up and get your dance over. You need to bob for your lunch dog.
4: Oh, lunch dog.
8: The DJ would play two songs, and the girls would dance on the stages, you know, and guys are able to dog some money. We had some buckets out there for them to put some ones in. Yeah, it's just a little bit of entertainment while you sit in your car.
4: Those buckets can also be used as a bathroom.
0: The girls are like, did you have to say ones? You didn't need to limit it to ones. You're giving the wrong idea. Maybe a five. Possibly a Hamilton, whatever.
4: No, he's like, let's be real.
2: Yeah, this strip club in this method is definitely ones.
0: Ones, yeah.
8: Social distancing.
7: The concept came from a strip club in the Pacific Northwest that did something similar early on in the pandemic. Cortez decided to give it a go, providing masks and hand sanitizer on deck.
8: This was mostly for the independent contractors.
2: Okay.
8: That work for us to come out and try and make a little bit of money, have a good time.
7: Good times that Cortez says have been few and far between for his employees.
0: I know there are some strippers that that enjoy the lifestyle and end up using it positively and whatever, but
4: yeah, they work at nice places in Vegas on the weekends and then go back to their nice apartments
0: in
4: and
0: a lot
4: go
0: of
4: to dental
0: cases,
4: school.
0: It always seems like it's a little bit of a depressing but a stop along the way, and this seems like one of the most depressing. Like
4: this is a stop along the way, but the way is over. It's the last
0: like
4: stop.
0: You're in flip-flops stripping on a portable stage built on a milk crate next to a pickup and a bin for change. This is bad. This is not what...

0: climate controlled.
1: Probably.
0: It looks much nicer. I'd rather stay there now.
1: Oh, yeah. I would definitely rather stay in a storage facility than I would have the dad's in when it was the dad's in.
0: Ironically, the guys that I shared the room with that night when we stayed there eventually lived in a U-Haul storage facility unrelated to that night. Full circle.
2: It's really neat. Yeah.
1: Yeah. Are you sure it was unrelated?
2: Maybe that's when he got the idea.
1: It probably is.
2: Hey, you know what's better than this? Living in a U-Haul facility.
1: To himself.
0: Hey, do you have a Folgers can I can poop in? You can just get one.
1: Yeah.
2: So, yeah. All right. But then you'd have to drink Folgers.
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2: Might be the biggest fast food challenge you've ever faced. Okay. Might have to think about it. We can either each person present their own, which I think is probably the best way. You'll have to do it on the fly. Or we could do it together with debate.

0: Your challenge is to build the perfect meal, but you can use anything from any fast food place. Mm. So, for example, you could like the buns from Wendy's.
1: Oh, wow.
0: But like the chicken from whoever or whatever.
1: Okay.
0: Be whatever you want.
1: Question.
0: Yes, Steve.
1: How many courses is this meal?
0: Well, can you have courses with fast food?
1: I mean, sure, yeah. I mean, there's like a salad or an appetizer, like mozzarella sticks. That would be a little appetizer.
0: Okay, you can.
1: And then you're going to have a dessert afterwards, after your entree.
0: Yeah, main entree.
1: It sounds so silly to call
0: main
1: it an entree.
0: Main entree, yeah. Appetizer, side, dessert, and drink.
1: Okay.
2: Boy.
0: How about that?
1: I think we do it together. I think we build the ultimate meal.
0: I'll go first with dessert. Here's the best dessert you can get.
1: If you choose the wrong one, though, this is going to be an issue because Kelly and I are going to jump on you.
3: Mm-hmm.
0: Yeah, I know.
3: we got this.
0: Okay. First, you take a Wendy's Frosty, and then you get Jimmy John's chunky chocolate chip cookies, and you break them up, and they're mixed in like a Dairy Queen Blizzard.
1: All right, I'm just going to say it. Wendy's Frosties are so overrated.
3: They are. They melt so fast.
1: They're just...
0: You're not supposed to sit and read to
1: they
0: it.
1: They barely
0: it.
1: Have flavor.
2: Yeah. Oh, God. They're like a shake that you can't actually drink with a straw.
1: And don't you get the vanilla ones, too?
0: I like the vanilla, but you can get chocolate.
1: So you're taking the little flavor that it had with a chocolate one and saying, no thanks.
0: I enjoy a good
1: remove that.
0: I enjoy a good vanilla
1: I just
0: bean.
1: Like froth.
0: Chocolate with chocolate chips in it is
2: sounds
0: just
2: like you
0: overkill.
2: Just want wet cookies.
3: But you could just go to Dairy Queen
0: like
3: and get a Blizzard. And then the Blizzard's so much
0: it's
3: better.
0: It's not as good.
3: It's so much better.
0: No, well.
1: So you're saying that your reject Blizzard is better than the actual Blizzard?
0: Yes.
1: Okay, well. That's wrong.
2: Yeah.
0: Well, what do you have?
2: I don't really like cold chunks of stuff inside my ice cream.
0: This is why we're not doing it together.
1: Burger King Hershey Pie is the ultimate dessert from any fast food restaurant.
0: Maybe we could all get one and throw it away together.
2: I do not want that at all. I don't know that I've ever actually had one.
3: Oh my God, you're depriving your mouth of the best cake you've ever put in it.
1: Because you're not five?
2: I mean, I probably would like it. I'm sure I would
1: cut
2: like
1: up my
2: it.
1: Cookies and put them in my milkshake.
2: Yeah.
0: That's the whole point of this exercise. Not just pick one you had once.
3: Man. I mean, honestly, I think if it were up to me, I'd do the cookie dough blizzard from Dairy Queen.
0: Well, that's very imaginative. You're supposed to build something. Both of you have come up with something.
1: We're supposed to build the meal.
2: Yeah.
1: Not to build the individual.
0: I'm building every individual part.
1: Oh, wow. You.
0: I'm getting ice from Sonic and Diet Coke from McDonald's.
3: Ice from Sonic is clutch.
1: Ice from Sonic is pretty good. Yeah. I'm kind of on board.
3: What? But the Diet Coke, what are you, a mom in the 90s?
1: Yeah.
3: No.
1: Regular
3: Coca-Cola from McDonald's. Nobody's arguing that for the drink. Are we? Is anybody arguing that?
0: Yeah, me.
2: What, Coke from McDonald's?
3: Yeah.
2: I think all of them have good fountain. If they have Coke, I think all their fountain Coke is fine.
3: McDonald's.
0: This text from longtime listener Coke guy who was listening the first day we were on the air. Well, this started well.
2: and typical.
3: Yeah, wait.
0: You are correct.
1: What do you expect, man? You know what you're dealing with.
3: Yeah, what are we going to do with your stupid frosty cookie thing?
0: Well, I'm going to eat it, and y'all can suck it.
3: Oh. All right, well, let's keep building. What do we got to go to next?
0: Post it on your fingers. Is that how you say it?
3: I will.
2: Go ride on your fingers.
3: Ride your fingers.
0: All right. Somebody do the entree, then.
3: A quarter pounder from McDonald's. Duh.
0: I don't think you understand how this works.
3: Oh, man.
2: I mean, at least the double quarter pounder. Yeah.
3: Yeah, that's what I meant. A double quarter pounder, but I want the bread from Wendy's.
2: Honestly.
3: The burger bread from Wendy's is so much better.
2: I think I would actually take a Wendy's double with McDonald's fries.
0: Yeah.
3: Oh, yeah.
2: How about, I think their hamburgers are actually quite good.
1: How about the double quarter pounder with cheese, but with the Wendy's pretzel bun?
3: Ooh, that pretzel bun is fire.
0: Yeah. Oh. Yeah, if you like sideshows, I like good tasting beef. But, I don't need to spice it up with a snack bun.
2: But maybe just leave that the way it is, but go to Culver's and get pretzel bites.
0: Now, those are delicious.
3: Oh,
0: That's my secondary side.
1: What about Culver, the cheese curds?
0: Also fantastic.
2: They're fine.
3: Can we have multiple
2: pretzel
3: sides?
2: Bites. Sure. Those come with cheese dipping sauce.
4: Yeah, and dipping the fries in the cheese dipping sauce.
2: Yeah, you can do that.
3: Arby's spiral curly fries in cheese dipping sauce.
2: Pretty good, but not better than McDonald's fries.
4: McDonald's fries are better.
2: Like, I mean, you just like...
4: It's a fact.
2: There's no competition for fries, right? I mean, it's McDonald's fries.
1: I almost consider them two different groupings.
2: Two different potatoes?
1: Yeah, the Wendy or the Arby's curly
4: fries.
1: You're saying
4: the curly fry can't be compared to the McDonald's straight fry?
3: That's right.
1: I think so, yeah.
4: You think I'm going to fight with you, but I agree.
1: I'm like
3: no, that fry didn't choose to be curly.
1: Bracing for the right cross.
4: Yeah. No, I agree with you.
3: No, that fry didn't
4: choose
3: to be curly.
4: I was
3: going to
4: argue, but I thought,
3: straight.
4: No, I can't. I agree.
3: Yeah.
4: All right, so obviously we have dessert. It's the frosty thing that I thought of. Oh. And then...
1: Ooh, what about some of those cinnamon twists from Taco Bell? Those are good.
3: They're okay.
2: They're fine.
4: Yeah.
2: You know, I'm not a big dessert guy, so I don't really have a strong opinion about dessert. I'd rather do pretzel bites and fries. Pretzel bites are my dessert.
4: Do both. Do all three.
2: Yeah.
3: But you can dip fries in Frosties, so if we're going to have to go with your garbage dessert with the rest of the meal, I'll dip a fry in that and make it better at least.
2: Honestly, I'd rather just skip that altogether and just get like a chocolate shake that I can suck with a straw.
3: Same.
2: Rather than have a stupid little spoon and eat it slow.
1: I stand by it. No fast food milkshake is worth it.
3: No. It's not. And their machines are always broken anyway.
4: Yeah, that's why.
1: If I want a good milkshake, I'm not going to a fast food place.
4: I've never had a Frosty machine be broken. Because I haven't had one in about 7 years.
3: I don't check. Do you ever have the little Frosty keychain?
1: I did.
3: Where you were allowed to get the Frosty for free?
1: Every day.
3: Yeah, every day. And they were like, this is really tearing our bank account.
4: Thought you didn't like
1: because
4: it.
1: Because then it turned into...
2: Weren't those like the baby size ones?
3: Yeah, they were.
1: But then it turned into like, you could still get one every day for $1.
3: Yeah, and they were the normal size ones.
1: Not as good.
3: That was when I was in college and my taste buds were garbage.
4: I am not going to listen to the show anymore if someone doesn't vote for Chick-fil-A waffle fries. I'm not saying you have to settle on them, but someone needs to mention them right now.
2: They are delicious. Agreed. They are very good. You know, I do like with a waffle fry cut the way that it holds ketchup is excellent.
1: Yep.
2: It's the same way that a regular waffle is able to hold syrup.
3: Oh, yeah. Are we doing breakfast, lunch, and dinner? Because if we're doing breakfast.
4: No. We can't handle this.
1: I mean, it's one mega meal. We can put breakfast foods in there, too.
3: Let's put that burger on a McDonald's McGriddle. Get a little
4: jelly
3: in there.
4: No, we're not mixing savory and sweet.
3: Oh, I love it.
2: No, that's all wrong.
4: No, that's a big waste of time.
3: Mm.
4: This text, I would get a loaded coney from Sonic and have it placed inside a grilled cheese burrito from Taco Bell. Sincerely, diabetes.
3: Yum.
2: I think diabetes is the least of your worries. I think it's heart attack is what you're asking
4: Steve,
2: for there.
4: Steve, have you had a... That's true. Have you had a milkshake from Chick-fil-A?
1: I don't think I have.
4: I think that might change your mind.
3: Their peach milkshake? That might actually get
2: Nobody's choosing that one.
4: Jeez,
3: their peach shake
4: is there anything
3: so good.
4: You can get wrong?
2: No.
3: What the hell?
2: No, chocolate.
4: Oh, I'll have a fruit shake, please.
3: Oh, you don't like strawberry milkshakes? Really?
4: No, I prefer the other good kinds.
2: No. If I'm going to have
3: vanilla
2: strawberries,
3: and chocolate?
2: I want like,
4: yes!
2: Like a smoothie or something. I don't want like just strawbery flavoring is not as good as strawberry.
3: Peach shake.
4: Do you like banana shakes too?
1: You're getting shamed
3: by banana
1: the guy.
3: Cream shakes are my favorite from Sonic. I've told y'all my favorite ice cream is banana chocolate ice cream from TCBY with Arthur on the front of it.
4: Yes, and the Y stands for yogurt. It's not even ice cream. Your credibility is terrible.
1: How does it feel to get shamed by the guy who wants no flavor in his milkshakes?
3: Yeah, you're buying Frosties.
4: Yeah.
3: And
4: nobody's
3: been buying those since 2003.
4: First of all, it's an icon and everybody knows what you're talking about. Second of all, vanilla and chocolate are consistently the top flavors that anyone chooses, even when you have all of the ones with mix-ins and everything else. Vanilla and chocolate, top of the list. America loves the two classics. Boom. Like to teach the world to sing in perfect harmony. Two great races of ice cream coming together to make perfection.
2: There you go, bringing race into it again.
3: Yeah, and you got to leave.
4: You know, when I talk about fast food, I talk about race.
3: You got to leave the fruity ones out. Of course. Not allowed. No fruits allowed in here.
4: The fruits are fine. First of all, we didn't even know that was real.
3: Wait, gay people?
4: There are as many aliens as open gay people.
1: Or strawberries.
3: Or strawberries, I'm not sure.
1: We drank wheat milkshakes where I'm from.
4: Yeah, would you like a bottle of frozen gluten?
3: Yeah. You ever had a dirt road milkshake? They're delicious.
4: Well,
1: straight off the thresher.
2: It tastes like hay.
4: Dirt road milkshake is a completely different thing.
2: Yeah, that's what they called the prom queen there.
3: Yeah.
4: That's going to make you walk funny. Maitland, give us something for... Nope, there's not time. Maitland's going to tell us her perfect fast food meal all by herself at the beginning of the next segment. And everyone will agree with it and not give her a hard time at all.
2: It's all up to you, Maitland.
4: All right, you guys all come up with your own. I'm not working with you anymore.
5: Yeah. $25,000. Let me say that again. $25,000. You want to win it?
6: Yeah!
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1: Question, do y'all have any like greats still alive, like great grandmas or great grandpas or great aunts or great uncles?
2: Hell, I don't even have any grandparents alive.
3: Yeah, thanks for this sad
2: moment. Thanks a lot.
1: Well, don't you worry. There is a great in this room. Me. I'm a great aunt. I'll be your great aunt, Hot Wings. I'll be your grandma if you want me to.
2: But you're basically a grandmother?
1: Yeah. I'm a great aunt. Isn't that? I'm 35 and so I'm a great aunt.
4: That means your cousin?
1: That means,
2: nephews.
4: Nephew, yeah.
2: Yeah, yeah.
1: You're getting
4: That's
1: less stupid.
4: Meant.
1: Here we go.
4: That's what I meant.
1: Sounding smarter. Sounding smarter. Keep going.
2: Yeah, you'll work through it, Steve.
3: Steve, keep doing it out loud because it's helping me quietly.
4: Nephews, cousins, it's all the same, right?
2: Yeah,
1: my brother Ricky, his oldest son Elijah, he's in his early 20s. He had a baby yesterday, and I am officially a great aunt. I was texting back and forth.
3: Oh, well,
1: this
3: isn't cool as great grandmother. You didn't even have to have sex to get this.
1: I'm a great. You didn't have to have sex to have a great grandparent.
3: They did.
1: They did, but I didn't, and you didn't.
3: No. They earned it, though, by banging and then having their kids bang and then their kids bang.
2: Yeah.
3: You didn't do anything.
1: Well, my nephew's out there getting some.
3: Yeah, it sounds
1: and making
3: like it.
1: Some. He really needs to start using condoms, I think. But I bet it was a slip-up. Whoops. Yeah, right. Use condoms, friends. Anyway, I'm really excited for him because he's excited to be a dad. And he's one of those young 20s that you meet and you're like, man, you are so mature for your age.
2: That putting on rubber stuff.
1: Yeah, except for that.
3: What? I put one on the banana by the bed, just like sex ed taught me.
1: Yeah. So I can't believe it. I was telling y'all earlier, I was like, I'm a great aunt. This is so weird because you hear that and you immediately think of somebody who's really old, but not anymore. Look at this sex symbol right here.
2: Yeah, it makes, I mean, you're dressing for it.
4: Yeah, you got cargo pants on.
1: All right.
2: You got flowers on your shirt.
3: You gonna have time to mail them a casserole today?
1: I do. Yeah. I do want to mail him something.
2: Yeah, send him a homemade pot holder.
1: Yeah, funny little card with a cat on the front of it.
4: Every time you
3: somebody's
4: think you
3: getting
4: wear
3: a savings bond from Great Aunt Kelly.
4: Every time Kelly thinks she wears your fancy clothes, we're here to knock her down a peg.
1: Okay, first off, I don't call them fancy clothes. I got these straight from American Eagle.
4: Your
1: and I'm pretty sure a 14-year-old checked me out yesterday.
3: I want you to know that Kelly tried to get out front of it today. I was walking to the studio from down there, and Kelly saw me in the reflection, and from around the corner, I got Pippi Loudstockinged when she jumped out and went, hi, bam! And I
1: said,
3: went, whoa.
1: Look at my cargo pants.
3: Yes. Now, I thought they were great, so.
1: Yeah, you're going to tell me that these aren't cool? Look at them. Look at, get the camera on me. Come on, camera. There we go. Look, you're going to tell me these aren't cool? Look at these. They're cool.
2: The problem is, while you're spinning, you're still not up high enough, so you're just showing, like, the regular part of pants.
1: Okay.
4: Oh, jeez. Right. This is a bad idea.
1: No, it's not. All right. Here are my pants. Look at them. Look at how cool my pants are. Look at my pants. See? They're good.
3: Does that help? Is that what you needed?
1: Yeah.
2: All right,
1: see?
2: Yeah, we were all trying not to talk so the mic... cameras wouldn't switch.
3: For a while, I locked it on us so it wouldn't switch. She was just standing on her chair yelling like a lunatic.
1: Yeah. They're pink, and I'm just saying, they feel great. You guys don't even know what I got in my pockets. I got lotion in one pocket. I got chapstick in another.
3: Oh, tell us, Pacino.
2: Yeah, what do you got?
1: I got a Tamagotchi in another one. I got a pocket on top of a pocket.
3: You have a Tamagotchi.
1: I got a stress ball that's in the shape of a heart in one of my pockets.
2: Oh, man.
1: God, I could go anywhere and steal anything I wanted with pockets like this.
3: You guys should go steal some bagels.
1: I will.
2: Yeah. You got a cassette in there?
1: Yeah, I do. I got my disc player. Or are those called Discmans?
3: Yeah. Discman, yeah.
1: Yeah, that's what it was. Got a cool set of headphones that are really bendy.
3: If you turn on, like, the shock setting, your batteries will only last about 8 seconds, but you can run with it. That's pretty sweet.
1: Oh, so your CD didn't skip.
3: Right. The anti-skip technology.
1: The shock setting.
3: 8 batteries are dead already.
2: That was such a lie, too.
4: Yeah, that's terrible.
2: Man, I couldn't get that thing to work when I had set it on the console of my car.
3: Yeah.
2: It has shock absorbers.
3: Yep.
2: It wasn't
3: great.
2: Stupid.
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0: We're about to experience together a local news segment like nothing I have ever seen before until yesterday. I don't even know how far we'll get through it. It's 6 minutes and 50 seconds. Most news segments are 210, 150, somewhere in that. Why is this one longer? Because it's so different. It appears to be just, apparently this guy has shifted from being just an anchor and reporter into being like local talk show guy. Because that's really what this is.
1: Okay.
0: I believe it's Uncensored with Isaiah Carey, something like that.
2: It's the Isaiah Factor. Oh. Uncensored.
0: It honestly reminded me of Parks and Rec a little bit, where I heard it with Purd or whatever.
2: Oh, on that show. You heard with Purd.
0: That's where
1: I forgot about that.
0: Just format-wise, where it's like, all right, let me talk to you about this. And it was kind of loosey-goosey. But this is The Isaiah Factor, Uncensored, from Fox 26 in Houston.
3: And welcome back to The Factor, Uncensored. When my producer sent me this topic, I had to stop my lunch. I just couldn't eat anymore. It's a male hygiene problem or issue called gooch grease.
0: Okay.
3: I was like...
0: Now you know it's a male hygiene problem.
4: Wow.
0: Okay. Anyone like to take a guess what gooch grease is what the solution they're going to present is?
2: I mean, I know what the gooch is.
1: Yeah, I mean, I assume it's, a terrible moment of, you know, some summer buildup down there.
0: Yeah,
1: and then
4: the Fermented cheese.
1: Yeah, yeah. So
0: I think you've got it.
2: A little gross, a little sweaty.
0: I never heard that term before, right?
1: I assume the solution is washcloth, clean yourself.
0: Oh, so that's one solution.
2: We've talked about gooches many times.
4: Perpetually wet, though.
1: Mm-hmm. Well, then I guess you just put a dry washcloth in there and change it out every few hours.
0: Now you're closer to what he's saying.
4: That feels like.
0: You're going to relate even more.
3: I was like, what the hell is that? And after Googling it, I was bothered.
2: This is uncensored.
1: Yeah.
3: I was bothered. Victimized. Bamboozled. Led astray. It's described as a culmination of lint, sweat, and dried up pieces of feces between a man's butt and balls.
0: Wow. This is on the news.
1: I mean,
0: you see why I thought this ain't real?
1: Is this only airing on the internet, or is this actually like on broadcast?
0: I don't know. I think it's broadcast.
1: Because I would deem this for local news as wildly inappropriate.
0: I think it must air like
2: after 10 or something.
0: Saturday nights at 10 or whatever. I don't know.
1: I guess.
0: But like when that description yesterday, I played it and Kayla was sitting by me. I go, I have to think about whether or not we can play that. And we're not the news. The bar is low.
3: First of all, who are these men? But the problem is so bad for some men, according to some reports, they now have to use women's maxi pads to stop the mixture from messing up their underwear.
1: No, they don't. They just need to clean themselves.
4: Yeah. Wow. That's a lot to take in.
0: Right?
4: Like, I don't really want to... I don't want to think about all that cheese that's going on down there, that gooch grease.
0: But
4: at the same time, if I was like a hairy dude or something and, you know, every time you had to wipe, you had to think about all that and then you got some skid marks in your drawers, then yeah, maybe some maxi pads would be pretty good. Well,
0: it might be soothing.
4: Yeah.
0: That's what you gals are always saying, right?
4: Yeah. Oh, no. I love a maxi pad.
1: Yeah, I mean,
4: I'd rather ride a maxi pad than anything else.
1: I can't imagine anything that would feel better than
4: being back in diapers.
1: Piece of paper in my pants.
0: Yeah. Being back in diapers, is that what it's like?
4: Yeah, it heals my inner child. Yeah. You ever wondered what it's like to have a mattress between your legs?
1: Often.
3: It's a mixture now. Let's get into this. Joining me to talk about it, Steph Schaffner, influencer.
4: And this panel.
1: Oh my God, they got a whole panel. Wow. Okay.
3: Bevin Biggers and media personality KG Smooth and comedian and sports journalist Barry Laminack. So Barry, have you

0: I don't know what to do. But Barry, when you walked in, you dropped this.
1: Oh. He's got a maxi pad that he had in his pocket.
2: He had it there.
3: It's clean. You did a good job today.
2: That guy probably needs one, actually.
3: Yeah.
4: I loved him in Orange is the New Black.
0: So, Barry, have you ever heard of this before?
5: You know, I mean, look, not really. I haven't heard of it by that name, but there's some foul dudes out there, for real.
3: Oh,
5: you know
3: what I mean? Agree.
5: Dudes that, like, is kind of...
6: I'm just wondering how this goes on for another 5 minutes.
2: Yeah, let's... I don't really know.
4: I don't know if the rest is the panel. Honestly, I quit watching when the panel came out because I was like, this looks like a weird mishmash of people. Will you bump ahead and see... I assume it doesn't. I assume the rest is just them breaking it down and showing the same footage over and over again.
6: This is a big panel discussion for, 5 minutes of it.
2: Yeah, it's definitely too many people.
4: Let's just watch the end.
6: Okay.
4: You know, like they say with some movies, you can just watch the first 5 minutes and the last 10 minutes.
6: Last minute.
3: But she said,
0: are you dating?
3: Who
0: are you dating, right?
3: She said,
5: that sounds like a single to me. That's those Gen Zs that don't get out of the house. They don't know what to do. They're leaving streaks like a snail on people's sheets.
4: What's going on here? Again, this is the local news from Houston.
7: I think she might like it.
3: It's like a dog that scoops on the carpet. I haven't met one, so I don't know.
7: That's wild.
8: Not today, Satan.
5: I'm not going to lie. When Malia sent me this, I was like, what?
7: Why
5: does she think I'm an expert on this?
6: It would be kind of insulting. We need you on the news today. Hey.
4: What for? We're doing a panel on gooch grease.
2: Yeah, Come on in.
6: Right up your alley.
4: Hey, I need two gals who've seen a lot of it and two guys who produce a lot of it.
5: Is this an intervention?
7: And we cannot normalize this. This is not a thing. We cannot make this trend. We cannot normalize this.
4: I don't think this is a thing that anyone's like.
6: The problem, you know, like that's an issue. Sure.
4: Yeah.
6: It's not like an uncommon thing.
4: No. Right.
6: It just doesn't seem like.
4: Would you say that's the same as swamp ass?
6: Yeah. Same thing.
2: Yeah. Kind of.
3: It's all kind of the problem same,
2: but
3: it.
2: If you constantly if you constantly have swamp ass,
4: yeah,
2: and,
4: yeah.
2: I mean, enough to need. You should never have enough to need a maxi pad if you're cleaning yourself well every day.
3: They also have liners too, which are a lot less, like whatever the material is that they're using to make maxi pads. It's just a liner, so if you're
4: a little less
3: just
4: obtrusive.
3: Leaving streaks, then fine. But if you're sweating and you're like drenching your drawers or something every day, maybe it's good for you. Maybe it helps. But
4: yeah. Real issue for people like construction workers and people who work hard outside. I believe that.
6: Exactly.
4: That's why I don't have it. I believe it.
6: I think that the people that do have this on a regular basis, like the people who are working outside, they're just used to it. And they're not looking for a solution for it.
2: Yeah, and they're probably not going to like immediately rush from there to their lover.
6: Yeah.
2: Like, I think most of those guys and women would probably like shower after a long day doing road construction and stuff.
4: This text, as a very hairy man, I am very glad that I switched to a bidet. It has really reduced my gooch grease inventory.
3: See?
9: Just calling it inventory.
6: That's the word.
9: Actually.
4: This text from New Hampshire, another inch, we move closer to idiocracy. Oh, yeah.
2: You're not kidding.
4: Not
2: kidding.
4: It's really close.
2: Like that guy that's hosting that show has won an Emmy.
4: Right?
3: The show wasn't great, but the content, I love it. I saw a video the other day of a girl going to the Taylor Swift concert wearing an adult diaper so she could just pee on herself versus having to leave to go to the bathroom. Genius. You know how many music festivals? Yes.
9: Yeah.
3: You know how many music festivals I went to? One time, like, this is so long ago, Eminem was playing, and I was not about to leave anywhere near where I was. And I had to pee so bad, I squatted on the ground, and I do not pee outside, let alone in front of 50,000 people. I was like, well, I can't move out of this. I'm never going to get back to this spot. I'm going to lose all my friends. And seeing a girl in this cute little dress that had this poofy little spot where she could fit an adult diaper underneath it without anybody knowing, She just peed on herself the whole concert.
4: Oh,
3: that's... Isn't that amazing?
2: Well, yeah, that's not the word I would have used. But...
3: My God. Imagine your favorite band comes to town and you're front row. I mean, they paid for their tickets, so it seemed a little ridiculous that she couldn't leave to go pee and then come back to her seat.
4: Right.
3: But whatever.
4: Apparently, there's a Gooch Foods. We got a couple texts about that. Ew. From people saying they have marketing stuff like rulers and those little tiny wallets for Gooch Foods. So that.
6: Wait, Gooch Foods sells rulers and
4: no,
6: wallets?
4: Like they created those marketing things like they hand out for free.
6: Oh,
4: hey,
6: okay.
4: You've won a wallet or whatever.
2: Oh.
4: A little coin purse that looks like, you know, what it looks like.
2: I went to a giveaway for Gooch Foods and got a Frisbee.
3: Yeah.
4: That's okay. Exactly what's going on.
2: I see.
3: Come get your goodies from your local Gooch.
4: Get some Gooch goodies. That sounds like a real weird claw game going on.
2: Yeah.
4: Well, good luck to all you Gooch greasers.
2: Yeah, sorry about that.
4: And to all of you who have figured this out, somebody says a thin layer of Gold Bond is way better than a maxi pad. Why a thin layer? Just cream it in there.
3: That stops you from sweating?
2: Yeah, if you've got that problem, maybe just start wearing a kilt and freeball it.
3: Yeah.
4: While you're doing construction?
2: Why not?
4: With like a steel-toe shoe?
2: Yeah, you're not going to drop something heavy on your Gooch. You're going to drop it on your feet. As long as you got a hard hat on and you got steel toe boots on, let that stuff just dangle a little. Mm-hmm.
4: We have a lot of good ideas.
2: I know.
4: And they're all coming out.
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2: So BuzzFeed put together a list of what they say are the most regrettable celebrity tweets from the past decade.
3: Yeah.
2: Okay. And some of these are really bad. Some of these you might have heard about at the time. Zac Efron. His ill-advised tweet on Martin Luther King Jr. Day 4 years ago.
4: Oh, no.
2: Quote, I'm grateful for today for a couple things. Martin Luther King Jr. and 10 million followers on Instagram.
3: Badass. Oh, it's like, God, yeah.
2: I mean, you could do two tweets.
3: Two amazing things.
2: Yes. You could even do the second one tomorrow.
4: Do two separate ones.
2: That'll work.
4: Maybe talk about your followers tomorrow.
3: People are going to forget to celebrate the life of Martin Luther King Jr. if they think it's your tweet anniversary or your tweet number day.
4: Tweetiversary,
2: By the way, did you see Elon Musk got busted? He wanted to make it seem like he and his wife went out to eat after they had their baby because he wants to get everything opened back up and he's trying to get things going. So he tweeted out a photo of him with a martini filled with like a martini glass with an ice cream sundae in it, as though he had taken it like it was a candid photo. And then immediately people found that photo something from the online menu of like an ice cream shop somewhere not near him.
3: Wait, what?
5: So they just did a Google image, like the reverse Google image search?
2: Yeah.
4: I thought
2: of that because of the next one. When Mia Farrow used Google to find a picture of her adopted daughter, Quincy, on her birthday, you could see the Google search term in the screenshot. The phrase she Googled was Mia Farrow and her black children. You didn't have any photos of your family?
4: Where did they get that one?
3: Wait, what?
4: It would be, I mean, if you're a celebrity, though, it would be a lot quicker just to be able to Google rather than search through all your old photo albums.
2: It would.
3: Wait, how did they find that out? Did she?
4: It was in the search bar at the top. Like she took a picture of the screen.
3: Oh,
2: no. She didn't crop out the...
4: Yeah. Mm-hmm.
5: Save the image and then post it.
2: This one might be my favorite. Last year, a woman had tweeted that she would have to work 20 hours to afford Khloe Kardashian's jeans. Khloe Kardashian must not have read it or is just this stupid. She responded on Twitter with, "Aw, this is so cute. I'm happy you're enjoying them."
3: Yeah. No, not what that means.
2: Kirstie Alley, once of Cheers, and then she was also on
3: Veronica's Closet.
2: Oh, yes. I was just going to say Cheers again, but you're right.
4: Yeah. She was on both Cheers and Cheers.
2: Yes.
4: Cheers and double Cheers.
2: Her oddly phrased reaction to the death of Stephen Hawking, world-renowned scientist, in 2018. Quote. Oh,
3: and she's a little loony now, by the way.
4: She has been a little loony.
2: This isn't going to change your mind.
4: Nothing will.
2: Her tweet about Stephen Hawking, "You had a good go at it. Thanks for your input."
5: Wow.
6: That is so robotic.
4: I wouldn't even say it's a regrettable tweet. It's just stupid. it's such a weird.
5: It's like what you had a
4: good
5: run.
4: Thanks for your input.
5: What you say to somebody who you ask to do a little research. Hey, could you look up the blah, blah, blah?
4: See, this is trending.
5: You had a good go at it.
4: That's something you say to somebody who you had to let go in a downsizing maneuver. Thanks for your input.
3: Wow.
4: You had a good go, but thanks for your input.
3: She's the only person who I've ever like connected with when it said stars, they're just like us, because she would hide in McDonald's parking lots and eat all the meals and then go around again. I'm like, she is just like me. Mm-hmm. Like glasses on, hat on.
2: Do you guys remember this one? When Hulk Hogan thought Bam Margera from Jackass died, he had confused him with Ryan Dunn, who did die in 2011. Hulk tweeted, "Wish you were still here with us. I would love to hang out." To which Bam tweeted back, "I'm still alive, brother." When Big Sean was dating Ariana Grande in 2015 and didn't like the way Justin Bieber hugged her on stage, quote, "This kid about to learn not to touch my girl. Believe that." That's not so bad.
4: No, because his followers are called believers.
2: Yeah. I think that one's all right.
4: That like one, that. Yeah, I think I'd that rather, one's. I'd I think rather, that's a good one.
2: I'd rather own that one than the rest of them.
4: Yeah, that's a good one.
5: Yeah.
2: In 2017, Greg Sulkin from a show called Wizards of Waverly Place compared his workout to something he shouldn't have. Wow, what a workup. Wow, what a workout. We had to run up flights of stairs, and all I could think of were the brave firefighters climbing the Twin Towers on 9/11.
3: Oh. Yeah.
6: My gosh.
3: You're just like them.
4: You are just like them. It was probably the same kind of.
5: Yep.
4: Stress.
2: Without same the gear thing. And being able to stop whenever you wanted and no danger.
4: Man, you had to run upstairs to get fit for your dumb Disney show.
3: Man.
2: Jane Lynch of Glee and lots of other things.
3: Yeah. Oh, I like her. This is going to hurt, isn't it?
2: It's not the worst one.
3: Okay.
2: She was trending last year for defending billionaires. And then her tweet said, "How do you stop a trending?" Which makes me think she meant to type it into Google and accidentally tweeted it instead.
3: Yes,
2: which
3: probably
2: didn't help her stop trending.
4: How do you stop a trending?
3: No, then she was trending for a whole different reason.
4: Yeah, double trend.
2: A fan who couldn't afford college tweeted at Gina Rodriguez and asked her to, quote, help a struggling Latina sister out. Gina responded, "Have you tried looking into Hispanic scholarship funds?" I think that's a good response.
4: I think it is, too. Like, it's not her job to fund your college.
2: What's the problem?
4: Yeah, that's not
5: nothing
4: it.
5: Wrong
4: that's,
5: with that.
4: That's not regrettable. That's what I would say, too.
5: The woman asked for help.
3: Yep. Yeah.
5: She provided help.
4: Yeah.
2: Last one, when Whitney Houston died, whenever that was, an R&B singer.

0: to Nosh?
1: Sure. Okay. I don't know. I've never heard of that person.
0: Tweeted, wow, I just saw her like a month ago. She kicked me out of an elevator.
1: Again, not regrettable. Hilarious.
2: I like
1: That's
2: that.
1: That's funny.
0: It sounds like a fact.
2: I like that a
1: that
2: lot.
1: That is funny.
3: It's like a little obituary.
1: Wow, it was just a month ago she kicked me out of an elevator.
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1: So when you have traveled around the world, Joe has traveled extensively. Steve, some. Mm-hmm. Not for a while, but some. And Kelly, probably more. Hot Wings and I.
2: Well, I went once.
1: Yeah, you went to Spain.
2: Mm-hmm.
1: Did you look for American foods?
2: Oh, yes.
1: You did?
2: Yeah, my palate wasn't deeply ingrained in Spanish cuisine.
3: I loved Spanish food.
4: Oh,
3: it's just sandwiches.
4: Oh,
3: like,
4: my
3: this
4: God.
3: This is so easy.
2: Yeah, I mean,
1: is that right?
2: if you so love good. Paella, then...
5: Paella.
2: Yeah, whatever.
5: Paella.
2: Paella. Yeah, whatever. If I'm in Mexico, I have a burrito. Whatever. I mean, I don't know.
5: I mean, it's just how
2: paella.
5: You say it.
2: Paella. Paella. I don't know.
1: Yeah, the guy who would be the first to jump on anyone for saying a word wrong now is like, well, Mexico.
2: Yeah, I just say how my British hosts told me in Spain.
1: Did they also give you some avocado?
2: They probably would, yeah.
1: In restaurants or in grocery stores now, they have the sections that say like ethnic foods or international foods or whatever.
2: Mm-hmm.
1: And you go down there and you go, yeah, of course, this is what they eat in wherever.
2: Yep. Yeah.
1: Pick an area. So this is a collection of the things they think of when it comes to American foods in other countries.
5: Can we guess?
1: They're different by country, but not enough to make any of us feel good.
2: I feel like it would just be two aisles of nothing but Kraft singles.
5: Yeah, okay, there's probably something called like hamburger sauce.
3: It's really
1: random. No, it's all American. It's pretty much all American products, like things you can get here.
5: Oh, okay.
1: It just includes no variety, and it's all bad for you.
3: Well, it does include variety, but it's also random.
1: Yeah.
3: Which I guess the
1: okay.
3: Aisles
1: so let's start
3: here
1: with
3: are.
1: England. Yeah. Mac. This is the top shelf. England is macaroni and cheese, Kraft. A1 steak sauce, a lot of it. Then Aunt Jemima syrup, okay. Hershey's syrup, a box of Jell-O, pumpkin pie filling, and one bag of marshmallows. The next row is 2/3 Pop-Tarts, and then a jug of the peanut butter and jelly mixed together.
4: Oh, God.
2: Oh,
4: get out of here with that garbage.
1: 2 rows of Jif, and then 3 rows of Fluff. Which is the marshmallow spread.
2: Marshmallow fluff.
3: Love marshmallows.
1: They must think we love marshmallows because the next row, Lucky Charms, marshmallow mateys, and then another marshmallow cereal, and then cream of wheat, and then small boxes of Lucky Charms.
3: Why do they have generic Charms there?
2: That would make me so sad if I was an American there and wanted to buy American food and that's the selection they have.
1: The next 3 rows are all American candy. And it's the typical candies you'd have here. Then after that, it's Snyder's pretzels, big bags of hot Cheetos, Oreos, Twinkies, a little beef jerky. And then on the bottom, eggnog, old boxes of Pepsi, like the old 1980 logo, and cherry Pepsi.
5: Like the choice of a new generation Pepsi?
2: Yeah.
1: Yes.
2: Okay.
4: All sounds like childhood snacks.
2: I'm down with their chips. Snyder's pretzels are good, and the other chips are good.
5: Oh, I mean, everything there is delicious. It's just not.
2: Yeah.
5: Well, probably is pretty representative.
3: It absolutely is.
1: Yeah.
3: Yeah.
1: In Belgium, very similar feelings about us. Your breakfast choices, Oreos, Fruit Loops, a smaller box of Fruit Loops, lots of Pop-Tarts, and individual servings of Chips Ahoy. And then 2 rows of Reese's and various Reese's-type candies.
4: Mm-hmm.
2: Okay, well, that's fine.
1: Mm-hmm. You're on board with that.
2: That's perfectly fine.
1: And then more nerds than anyone has bought since 1986.
3: Nerds?
1: Nerds
3: they jumped
1: candy.
3: On the nerds train.
2: So that's where they're all going.
1: Okay. By the way, different types.
3: Freebeer and Steve are eating breakfast Oreos today.
1: We are.
3: Did you get those in the American food aisle?
1: I did. I brought those in for everyone. Just so far, Steve and I are the only ones who've partaken.
5: No shame.
1: And Joe has not taken any.
3: For the record.
1: Because I said to Joe when I got there, I said, hey, I bought these for everybody today if anybody wants some. And I said, Joe, I apologize, but they have to sit by you because that's the open space
3: it
1: in
3: is,
1: here.
3: And I don't mind.
1: And
3: but
1: as soon as they weren't down there for 1 second before people were writing in.
3: It's true.
1: The fancy idiots saying, oh, look at Joe. He's so torn. He already knows he's going to. People have set an over under on the message board about how many you're going to eat. So far, he's under.
3: I mean, you know. I get it.
5: I've had five so far.
3: I've made my own bed.
1: I've had 3, but I'll be back. There's a lot of cans of coconut milk available for us to purchase in Belgium. and also a lot of melted cheese in a can.
3: Ew, I hate those. Like the dips, like the warm cheese jars that you see next to the chips.
1: Okay.
2: Oh, like the queso? Oh, that's
5: I love
2: good.
5: It.
3: Oh, I hate that stuff.
5: It's all natural,
2: Bill. That sounds great. Oh. Yeah, heat it up a little bit.
3: Or it's next to bean dip jars.
1: New Zealand, so they have very similar in New Zealand. They have the top shelf is a breakfast shelf, Golden Grahams, Cinnamon Toast Crunch, Lucky Charms, and then lots of Pop-Tarts.
3: They've got the better best
2: assortment,
3: cereals.
2: Better assortment right there.
1: Now, they think American candy is the kind of the only candy available in America is the type you would buy at a movie theater. Skittles, Runts, Gobstoppers, all in the big movie theater style boxes. Cookie dough bites, cookies and cream cookie dough, peanut butter cookie dough, giant box of Wonka Nerds, and then big boxes of Milk Duds and Reese's Pieces.
2: I guess that makes sense, though, that you would use a movie theater as your basis.
1: Two rows of RC, some Canada Dry, Heinz bottled relish, three rows, no ketchup, mustard. And then the bottom row, this is interesting, in the American food section. It's like bagged what we would buy in the Asian food section. Louisiana, or I take it back, this one isn't. Louisiana fish fry, and then chicken fry, and then shrimp fried rice, and lots of other seasonings that we would buy in different parts. It's very strange.
3: It is. I mean, it's not. Those fill our aisles here.
1: No. That's true. In Germany, the top row is entirely different types of squeezable cheese out of like what looks like a ketchup bottle. I don't know that I've ever seen it here, but it's different types of cheese.
5: Yeah, I don't think I've ever...
2: I bet they're fascinated by that in
1: the
2: Germany.
1: The second row is spray cheese, like from the old school bottle, like that looks
5: cheese
1: like whipped cream.
5: Easy cheese.
1: And then lots of Miracle Whip and Hellman's. And then after that, it's a variety of barbecue, Jim Beam barbecue and other barbecues. That takes up a lot. And then lots more relish than anyone would ever have in their whole life.
3: So then the
1: bottom row is all Orville Redenbacher microwave popcorns.
3: So they love our condiments and our popcorns.
1: Also in Germany, this same restaurant under American Foods has an entire section of all of those old El Paso taco kits that you would buy at the grocery store, where it comes prepackaged with
3: the ones that make that girl's taco pop.
2: Yeah.
1: Yeah, exactly. Australia is the same. All candy and everything else.
3: Of course.
1: The Netherlands, nothing but Betty Crocker.
2: Makes sense.
3: Like frosting?
1: Frosting, cakes. A variety of cakes, except for, they have Hungry Jacks, so you could make some pancakes, some Bisquick.
2: Great.
1: Yeah.
2: I can survive if I ever find myself kidnapped
3: cakes
2: overseas.
3: Cakes and biscuits.
1: In Belgium, again, if you want to buy soda, I hope you enjoy Fanta, because they have yellow Fanta, which I assume is lemon.
3: I assume it's
1: grape Fanta, orange Fanta, and red Fanta. And then the only other good soda they have is Vanilla Coke.
3: Ew. I hate Vanilla Coke and Fanta. I don't know.
2: Fanta's fine. I mean, it's like any other fruit pop. Yeah, I mean, a Sunkist or what have you. Although I've never seen yellow.
5: Mm-mm.
2: Like,
3: what if it's banana?
4: I think it's pineapple.
2: It could be pineapple. I don't know. Any of those sounds.
4: Yeah, it's pineapple.
2: Because, that's a...
3: That's probably mellow yellow.
5: Squash soda. Yeah.
1: this text.
2: Gourd.
1: You know
2: soda.
1: What Germany knows about Americans? Nobody likes Duke's mayo. They're still coming at you on that.
4: That's damn
3: from
4: lie.
3: A real German who lives in Georgia now.
4: Oh, wow. Neat.
2: We shall only have Heilmanns.
4: You don't know anything about mayonnaise if you've never had Duke's. If you've never had it, you can just.
5: A bold statement.
4: Go away.
1: Whoa. Watch your language.
4: I know.
3: Whoa, just go away.
4: Just go away.
2: Dukes is for the jerkin.
1: This text, Fanta is soda of Nazis. I don't know if, I don't think that's something that's true.
2: That is not factual.
3: No. What would the soda of Nazis be?
1: Laura in Albany, New York writes,
2: It is a blonde blue-eyed soda.
1: Laura in Albany writes, I lived in Germany for a couple of years. They had hot dogs in jars in the American aisle.
5: Oh, like little Vienna sausages or full-size?
1: I think full-size hot dogs.
3: Yeah. Well, that's funny because we have full-size hot dogs in jars in the German section of our international food aisle.
1: Their American-style pizza had corn on it.
4: Oh, the hell?
2: Might be delicious.
1: So disappointing if you got
5: something free beer used to make at the grocery store pizza place.
1: Yeah, right, because they made me.
2: They can make everything out of corn. So much corn in America.
3: Batteries.
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2: Let's mingle. So this is one of those board games. And rather than buy it, someone shared with me all of the questions, which was very generous. And now I'm going to have Rachel type out all of the questions on a game we have so they don't have to buy it. I mean, I could do it, but I don't want to. This game, I'm going to let you pick a number between 1 and 100. And you will be asked a question that will be enlightening to the population about you. Now, it may be something you've addressed before on the show because we've been around a long time.
3: Okay. All right. Mm-hmm.
2: Or it may not.
3: Okay.
2: Hot Wings, you're first.
3: Okay. Oh,
2: a number between 1 and 100.
3: Oh. Okay. 61.
2: Oh, good Lord. You're going to think this isn't even fair. Is there anything?
4: How do you feel about trees?
2: Oh, wait, no. This is this is even worse. When I first glanced down and saw the end of the sentence, I hadn't read the beginning. Is there anything I do, Hot Wings, that drives you absolutely insane? Allow me to go under here. Maybe I'll wait in the hallway?
3: Anything that you do that drives me absolutely insane.
4: Insane is a strong word.
3: I would say, there's not that much right now. We've all grown as people, but...
2: this might be worse.
3: When you used to say, whatever you do... When you would start a sentence off with anytime anybody made a mistake of some sort and you would go, whatever you do, don't do that or whatever. That really started to get on my nerves after a while.
4: His wife.
3: And paper smash.
2: Yeah.
3: It really got on my nerves too.
2: Yeah, you're
3: right. But that's been a long time. So right now, not really.
2: Agreed.
3: Not really.
2: I agree. But both of those were really annoying.
5: All right, I wish I was here for paper smash.
2: Yeah.
3: No. Don't get me wrong. There were times it was hilarious. When it was done to me, there were times, but there were also those times where you go.
4: It did more harm than good general in the building.
3: Yes.
4: And not just because of free beer.
3: Mm-hmm. Definitely not.
2: Joe.
4: Yes.
2: Choose a number between 1 and 100.
4: I'll choose 33. Let's mingle.
2: What's the most... Boy, okay. Now, I am legitimately reading the one that you pick. This is amazing, though. What's the most immature thing that you do?
3: I don't know that that's an easy thing for him to answer.
4: Whoa.
2: Just like, can't we talk about what you do that makes me hate you? How hurtful would have it been if Joe went, I'll also have 61. Everybody takes 61. Okay, new rule. You can't pick the one Hot Wings did. Oh. Son of a bitch, this hurts.
3: That would have been quite funny.
2: Children, hug daddy. He's sad.
3: He worked today.
4: Go to someone else and let me think about it.
2: This is not what you say when we're mingling.
3: Yeah.
2: Hey, Joe, let's mingle. What's the most immature thing you do? By the way, if somebody said that to you at a party, you'd be like, I don't know, spit in your face.
3: Whatever you do, don't come up with an answer.
2: Yeah. Take longer.
3: Take longer. But again, sometimes hilarious.
2: Most often not.
3: Sometimes hilarious.
2: That was when my wife said, nobody likes show you at home.
3: Yeah.
2: And she was right.
3: Yes. Yeah, we've all gotten that. Show you.
4: I don't know, but maybe when I get upset about something that is inanimate, or at an inanimate object, I will treat it violently.
2: When you smashed your smoke detector?
4: Like
2: that's
4: that,
2: very immature
4: exactly.
2: behavior.
3: With a broom handle?
4: Yeah, absolutely.
2: I mean, that was a long time ago, but...
3: That is an immature thing.
4: Mm-hmm. Yes. Yes, it is.
2: Let's see. Do we have time for one more? Steve, choose a number between 1 and 100.
5: 60.
2: Are you hoping it's like Hot Wings? Do you believe people should get a second chance?
5: In some cases. In some cases.
3: Yeah, I'm with you. I mean,
4: vary on the situation.
3: In a lot of cases.
5: Yeah. If you roll through a stop sign, you shouldn't be sent to prison for life.
3: Yeah.
5: But if you
3: Like if he had
5: chop up a whole family with a hatchet, then no, I don't think you should. Yeah, get a second.
2: I think that's
3: like if it, like if he had lived.
2: I don't think anyone's going to disagree with that.
3: Like if he had lived and had an epiphany and wanted to be better, what are your thoughts on Hitler?
5: No, I don't think he gets a second chance. No.
3: Like if he said, "Please don't overlook all of my good ideas."
2: His followers are still saying that. Kelly, between 1 and 100, please.
1: 25.
2: What do people think is weird about you?
3: Narrow that down.
1: Well, I don't know. What do y'all think is weird about me?
2: Nope, that's not how it goes.
3: Uh-uh.
2: We spent the rest of the show is us telling you what's weird about you. The rest of the show is us telling Joe what's immature about him.
3: Yes.
2: The rest of the show is you guys telling me how much you hate me.
3: Mm-hmm.
1: People think it's weird that I intentionally eat dairy so I can punish my boyfriend later when we're under the sheets and I fart intentionally to frustrate him and gas him out of the room.
2: Okay. That's pretty weird.
3: That is weird. Yeah, that is kind of weird.
2: Do you do that because you love to fart or you love dairy?
4: Or you love to torture him.
1: All three.
2: Another Venn diagram.
3: Yeah, you can exist in the middle.
4: It's weird but relatable. I would do the same thing.
1: Like I know foods that are going to make me sick and I'll eat them anyway. And people are like, that's so weird. If you know it's going to make you sick, why do you do it? Because it's delicious and I wish it didn't make me sick.
4: But also,
2: same thing with heroin.
1: Yeah.
3: Yeah.
1: I wouldn't know, but I trust that you do.
4: But you also,
2: look at me go.
4: You use it to weaponize your butt.
1: Yeah.
3: Whenever you eat dairy, do you think that's the time? Like, do you think to yourself, maybe this time it won't do it?
1: I've done that before where I'm like, wow, it's been a few hours and I don't feel any kind of bubble guts. And my boyfriend looks at me, he's like, okay, great, give it another hour. Like, you do this all the time.
2: Like you found the magic dairy this time. Mm-hmm. All right, Hot Wings, it's back to you.
3: Okay, shoot.
2: Choose a number between 1 and 100 and I will ask you the question that you get randomly.
3: 9.
2: How different was your life 1 year ago?
3: I was still married.
2: That's a pretty big one.
3: I mean, that would be the biggest thing. That. everything else is...
2: What's second place?
3: Everything is... honestly, everything else is pretty much the same. I work in a different room.
5: Got a new set of tires, maybe?
3: No, my cars are the same. I haven't bought anything big. I don't know. That's a pretty big one, really. Yeah. I was married and now I'm divorced. Mm-hmm. So that's a big change from a year ago.
1: Yeah.
2: Mm-hmm. Joe?
4: Yes?
2: Let's mingle. Choose one between 1 and 100, please.
4: 100. Oh,
2: great. Let me scroll.
4: I wanted to see that.
2: What superpower would you love to have?
4: Flying. And others. And more.
3: He just said power. I think that's a pretty good one.
4: I think it is.
3: That's a pretty useful skill.
4: Who wouldn't want that?
3: Never a baggage fee.
4: Is there a better one? Mm-hmm. What's a better superpower?
5: You save 40 bucks every trip.
3: You don't have to deal with TSA.
4: I go wherever.
2: What if you could fly, but you can only make fists while you do it? Like you can't take off if your hands are open?
3: Even if you have something in there, keep it.
2: But then you can never carry anything with you.
4: I'd rather fly like this.
5: Just get a fanny pack or a belt.
1: You fly backwards the whole time, so you can't really see where you're going.
3: Oh, you're so
2: why do you have to ruin it? We need to do that game again.
1: Yeah.
2: This is my superpower, and the person next to you gets to choose.
3: Oh, yeah.
2: How about this?
3: You can fly, but only 6 inches off the ground.
1: Yes.
5: Oh, you can fly, but the whole time you're flying, you're pooping through your nose.
1: Yeah.
2: And every time you fly, you randomly go blind for 10 seconds at a time.
4: I believe this was all said last time.
1: You get set on fire.
4: I'm pretty sure this is exactly what was said last time. I don't think anything you guys said wasn't said exactly the way you said it.
3: What if you could fly, but every time you do, your penis falls off?
2: What if you could fly, but the higher you go, the bigger your man boobs get?
4: I'm not using it up there. Other than 6 inches off the ground, I'm fine with everything else. Who wants to fly 6 inches off the ground?
3: Yeah, I would be really tedious.
4: I'd almost rather walk.
2: Oh, that would be weird. Three of my penises off the ground?
3: Yeah. Pretty high up, actually.
2: Steve, choose a number between 1 and 100.
3: Wow.
5: 41.
2: What's a typical day in your life like?
5: Oh,
2: as
5: man.
2: If we don't know.
3: Calling April.
4: Yep. You just said it. He said it.
3: Every day, that's Steve's life. Every day, waiting on hold for satisfaction.
5: Yep. Just waiting for someone to say, yep. Come on in, pick it up.
4: And it wouldn't even be that satisfying. That's the sad part.
5: No.
4: It's just a thing for you to do.
5: No, yeah, exactly. It's work.
4: You're waiting forever to do work.
5: Yeah. A typical day for me, I wake up, I come here, we do the show, I go home, I eat lunch, I put Evelyn down for a nap. I hopefully nap for about 30 minutes. Usually it does not happen. I try to do some work in that time. If I don't sleep, she wakes up, and then the next 2 to 2.5 hours are spent entertaining her, trying to keep her from injuring herself in some way. Then my wife comes home, we eat dinner. I then hopefully finish work and then go to bed. And that is my life.
2: It's Groundhog Day, isn't
5: Wash, rinse, repeat.
2: One more addition for Joe's flying. Joe?
4: No.
2: You can fly.
4: I don't want to fly anymore.
2: But your top speed is slightly slower than your fastest walk.
1: Oh, the whole time you're flying, so you're a flock kind of birds is chasing you?
5: You're just kind of hovering.
2: Like, there's a grandma on the ground with ankle weights, and you can't catch her.
1: Or you're more like a kite.
4: I walk faster than that.
2: It's slightly slower than your fastest walk. Yeah.
3: Pick a different superpower, because this is fun.
4: No.
3: Ruining
4: I don't want any superpowers.
2: Joe's superpower is teleportation.
4: No, it's not.
1: That's what the one was last
4: yeah,
1: time.
4: Yeah, it was.
1: And I told you every time you teleported somewhere, someone knocked you out, so you teleported
4: poop
1: somewhere
4: and
1: else.
4: Can't teleport.
3: Yeah.
4: Every time, penises fall
3: every time
4: off
3: you reemerge, your butt is at your face, and your face is at your butt.
4: Mm-hmm. I know. All of my superpowers get ruined. All of them are bad. Yeah. Can't just have a good thing in this world.
2: No.
4: Oh.
2: Mm-hmm. Kelly.
1: Yeah.
2: Number five. Let's mingle, Kelly. Oh, that's no fun. What's the farthest you've ever been away from home?
1: I went to Europe over Christmas.
2: That was really boring.
1: Yeah, you want to pick another number?
2: Yes.
1: Let's do 17.
2: Which personality trait do you value most, and which do you dislike the most?
4: In general?

0: like of peanut butter.
1: Like, you like peanut butter and jelly?
0: Yeah.
1: It was aggressive. I don't know why. I don't know why I'm so aggressive. I don't know which one I like the most. I don't really have very many. I guess the fact that I can talk to anybody. Mm-hmm. Unless you're stupid, then get away from me.
2: You talk to me all the time.
1: I know, Joe. Mm.
3: Friday, October 30th from 5 until 9, Lower River Street in downtown Troy is going to get spooky.
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3: What's going on, guys? 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

0: target races in New York. I think Blake Gendebien can win in the North Country. We invested money, opened up 42 field offices. I hired 100 staffers. We're going to be the state that sends Hakeem Jeffries to the Speaker's office. It's going to be great.
1: Blake says Hochul is a great governor and doesn't get why she's so unpopular.
2: She is unpopular in New York's 21st district. She has a negative net favorability. She has certainly worked hard. I'll work with the governor.
1: We can't let a failed liberal candidate handpicked by Kathy Hochul to represent New York's 21st. 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Anthony Constantino, nobody's man but yours.
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The Hysteria album was big in 1987. And Pour Some Sugar on Me was almost an afterthought that was recorded late in the process of making that album. 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

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Def Leppard on a Blocktober weekend. One of the most inspiring stories in rock music, Rick Allen, right? I mean, he learned to play drums in a whole different way, even with his feet, after that car accident in 1984. He was 20 years old at the time, lost his arm. And Rick Allen, inspiring and encouraging in so many ways. Def Leppard on a Blocktober weekend.

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0: Eric Clapton. 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
1: Oh, I would love to go to a concert.
0: 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Just go to a concert, but it costs so darn much money. 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
3: My book club president says reading is, quote, not a competition. 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

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Van Halen on a Blocktober weekend, and their debut album came out in 1978, had You Really Got Me on it, Ain't Talking About Love, some classics, and this one, Running with the Devil. Van Halen debut in 1978.

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0: There are some big college football games this weekend, right? Nebraska, Indiana, high five Huskers, and also Texas, Oklahoma. We have, I think, Georgia and Alabama. Big weekend at the sports bar. I will see you there.
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0: If I won $25,000, I would put it in the bank and use it on groceries. 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
18: 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I think Blake Gendebien can win in the North Country. We invested money, opened up 42 field offices. 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It's going to be great.
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Jimi Hendrix on a Blocktober weekend. He was left-handed, but he would play guitar right-handed, upside down, and he would restring the guitars so they were in the right order. That is a lot to wrap your brain around. In fact, if you're tailgating ahead of a football game right now, having a mimosa, you have no idea what I just said. Jimi Hendrix on a Blocktober weekend.

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0: I Win a 25K is back on Monday. Your turn to win. 8 o'clock in the morning for your vacation. 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You've seen their feet photos, which is probably actually the apartment complex pool. They didn't go anywhere. 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Anyway, your turn to go somewhere and have a drink with an umbrella and sun yourself for a while. 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

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Can you name the original members of Police? Stuart Copeland, yes. Andy Summers and Henry Padovani. And then

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It was the Synchronicity album in 1983 that really launched them into superstardom around the world. 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

0: There's a big movie coming out October 28th. Ozzy Osbourne's final performance with Black Sabbath, July of 2025, 17 days before he died. The cameras caught that moment, and it's going to be a movie, behind the scenes footage and everything. It's going to be amazing, October 28th. And you can win movie tickets and Ozzy merch and so much more. Hop on our website for that opportunity. Movie comes out October 28th, and Ozzy is on the way with Black Sabbath.
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0: 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Ozzy Osbourne's final performance with Black Sabbath, July of 2025. 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

couple of years ago, Steven Tyler suffered a vocal cord injury, a fractured larynx. Oh my goodness, that sounds painful. But surgery and a lot of not talking, and he's recovered. And there are some things happening now for Aerosmith. We'll keep you updated on our app and website. 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

0: the Eagles. Do you ever take your pets trick-or-treating? I mean, at least we dress them up for the photo, right? The dogs hate it. They don't want to be a hot dog or a cat or whatever, but it is entertaining for us. PetSmart will have the opportunity for the dogs to trick-or-treat. 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Anyway, look around and you can take the dogs trick-or-treating. I feel like my dog gets treats off the kitchen counter all the time if I'm in there because I'm always dropping stuff. So you can do it that way or officially go out to the pet stores and trick-or-treat because they want to go anyway every time you leave the house, right? There you go. The Who up next.
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We've had Aerosmith and Van Halen and Police. 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Could be Led Zeppelin. 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

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Blocktober weekend, four in a row from the Money Man. I'm Caroli, you're you. Let's hang out.

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Eddie Money on a Blocktober weekend. I remember years ago, we had a what we called a station ID from Eddie Money, and it went something like this. Hey, everybody, it's Eddie Money, the Money Man, and I love my rock and roll, and I get all I can right here.

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Our highway to 25K continues into next week. Then the latest code will be announced Monday morning at 8 o'clock on the Free Beer and Hot Wings Show.

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Hey, it's Free Beer from the Free Beer and Hot Wings Show Monday. We'll wrap things up with Name That Tune. Before that, Dumber Than the Show trivia, and I'll tell you about my weekend flying towards a hurricane. That's Monday on the Free

0: Q105, 7 and 103.5, the Capital Region's classic rock station. 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
1: Imagine a highway with no tolls, no traffic, no roadblocks, and no construction. 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

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Hey, it's Caroli here on this Blocktober weekend. This little factoid blows my mind a little bit. The very first song that Greg Allman ever wrote was Melissa.

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0: 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So we have this opportunity to check out the Ozzy Osbourne Black Sabbath Back to the Beginning concert documentary. It's going to be in theaters on, the 28th of this month. 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
7: 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I think Blake Gendebien can win in the North Country. 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It's going to be great.
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6: We can't let a failed liberal candidate handpicked by Kathy Hochul to represent New York's 21st. 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Save New York. Anthony Constantino. Nobody's man but yours.
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Aerosmith and Friends, two big dates, Hollywood Bowl and California. I gotta say, it's very upsetting to see the ticket prices. And they're almost sold out. There are some tickets left. But way down front, and granted, they're platinum, whatever seating, $2,700 for a ticket. Yikes.

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Hey, it's Caroli. 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

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Inside this 40 minutes nonstop classic rock on a Blocktober weekend. So you got four in a row here from Bob Seger and the Silver Bullet Band. But coming up in less than 10 minutes, I'm going to tell you how to see the Ozzy Osbourne documentary, Freak.

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0: Q105.7 and 103.5, the Capital Region's classic rock station. So about a month ago, we reported a story of a missing golden retriever in the Ballston Spa area. And the tragedy of the story is that when they found him, he had passed away. And then a lot of questions came up. Who was responsible for this bull? His name is Wilson. So who was responsible for Wilson? How did he get away? How come they couldn't find him? I mean, all these questions. We have some of the answers for you with an update at Q1057.com.
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You two have been known to pop up on rooftops and all kinds of like odd places to play shows, right? They recently did one. I think it was at a bar in Ireland. It was like the 100th anniversary of the bar or something like that. And you two performed there. And of course, everybody lined up in the streets was checking it out. You can check it out too at Q1057.com.

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0: 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So, you're still bummed out about the New York Yankees gone out of the playoffs into the lonely, cold, and dark offseason? Well, our sister station, The Team, talked to ESPN's Tim Kirchen, and he was saying that the New York Yankees will not fire Boone, and they will not fire Cashman. 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
2: 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It must be Ultimate Classic Rock Weekend.

0: Paint it black, you devil. It's the Stones. I'm the captain, and welcome on in. UCR weekend. Here is the flight plan. We got good times and great rock and roll on the radio. We'll do an hour of 1980s rock. We have a rockiversary for a U2 motion picture soundtrack. And for our live and concert segment, we will be celebrating the music of Mr. Ozzy Osbourne as we give away an amazing prize pack for the Back to the Beginning movie coming out. We'll explain all of that. Just stick around. The work week is in the rearview mirror, and classic rock is ready to ride shotgun. It's UCR Weekend with Eddie Money next.
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UCR Weekend, Brian May of Queen told us this week he is done touring. Yeah, 50 years of touring. You're good to do whatever you want, Dr. Brian May. He says Queen will carry on in more and innovative ways. Some killer rock. It's killer, Queen.

We're spending another weekend together digging through the greatest classic rock records ever made. Here's one from Badco. It's UCR Weekend.

0: That band, that's Fear in Vegas tonight. Metallica, of course. If you haven't seen what this Metallica show looks like, this will be show number 4 tonight. It looks and sounds unbelievable. Can you imagine what a Metallica concert at Sphere looks like? 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
1: Imagine a highway with no tolls, no traffic, no roadblocks, and no construction. 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

Coming up at 60 minutes from the decade when the phone rang and you had absolutely no idea who was calling. We're talking about the 1980s, a full hour of 80s music coming your way. We'll get you ready with this one from Foreigner, 80s to the Max around the corner.

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3: 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A full hour of it with 80s to the max.